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1: Final hour here on Sunday nights. John Mallory coming your way an hour from now. Johnny Ballgame.

0: Yes, thanks for joining us. I am back. We were here last night at this exact same time. Johnny Ballgame is out tonight. John Lund with you. Thank you, thank you, thank you for joining us here on Westwood One Sports. However you're listening to the program tonight, could be SiriusXM 375, could be hundreds and hundreds of radio stations all across North America. And when I say North America, I include our neighbors to the north in Canada, who we always love to hear from. You could be at lots of different places. You could be also at westwoodonesports.com. You could be on the Westwood One Sports app. There's lots of different ways, however you are doing it. If I miss the way that you're listening, thank you, thank you, thank you, thank you. We appreciate it. I always open up the phone lines. I'll give you many things compelling to talk about tonight. 310-840-4910. So put that in your phone right now. You're going to use it for all the shows. 310-840-4910 on the Westwood One Sports talk and text line. Stu is here tonight. Peyton is here tonight. Boys, good evening to you. Before we get to the five things you absolutely positively have to know, how you guys doing tonight? Stu, let's start with you. How you doing, man? Everything
1: I'm great,
0: good?
1: Yeah. I'm here in Bayonne, New Jersey.

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40: We have a back that goes 1,000, 1,000, and we have three times the amount of sacks we had last year.
41: The last thing you said would be the most important thing, because they, for those who don't know, and you know this, they had 20 sacks last year. Nick Bosa hasn't been on the field yet. I have confidence that he will be on the field, but they got to find somebody opposite Nick Bosa because I don't know if they're going to get 60 sacks, but they could. They've got to find some guys. They got to find some guys to get out of the
40: quarterback. Three and a half a game would be phenomenal, but even two a game would be a hell of an improvement, correct? I mean,
41: and it's ugly.
40: It does everything for the guys behind them. It makes three of the guys behind them all pros.
41: No doubt. Yeah, I mean, that was the biggest problem last year.
40: Real talk.
41: 100%. 100%,
40: man. Two linebackers and a secondary player. All pro.
41: Yeah. Yeah, because like you said, I mean, right now, and look, I like Demo Lenore. The safeties make me a little bit nervous. They've got an injury back there in Renardo Green. Dak Jones is going to fill in for that. So, you know, I think they'll be okay. You get Dre Greenlaw back. I like some of their interior depth and some of their young guys. I love them getting Osa from the Cowboys. But opposite Nick Bosa, man, somebody's got to step up. I mean, of all the things that you said right there, the biggest thing is they got to get after the quarterback or they're going to be in trouble.
40: I'm not sure who said it over the years. Maybe it was Tom. Maybe it was Kruko. But, you know, the thing about it, maybe it was Mayo, but it's got to be one or two players that most people really don't know their names right now.
41: Mm-hmm.
40: You know, a guy that comes up in the middle of the season, somebody gets hurt, God forbid, but it's going to be a guy that go, holy crap, like, he's that good? You know what I'm saying? Like,
41: absolutely. Yeah, you gotta have it. Like I said, of everything you said.
40: You know what I'm saying? But anyway.
41: Joe, thanks for the call, man. It was great talking to you, man.
40: I may be way out there, but I'd be great to see it.
41: Yeah, absolutely. Joe, have a great night, man. I really appreciate the call. We'll talk to you tomorrow because I'm on KBR in San Francisco Monday through Friday. Let's stay in Northern California. That's where Dan is. Hi, Dan. Welcome to Westwood One Sports. Go right ahead. The stage is yours.
0: All right. Good listening to you, gentlemen. You're on KBR a few years, right? I enjoyed you there.
41: Yeah.
0: Right?
41: Thanks, man.
0: Yeah?
41: Yeah.
0: So you talked about expansion, and I think Sacramento should get a team. I mean, they've kind of supported the A's in their little stadium, and, you know, they got the Kings there and the NBA, and they've really supported them well. The metro area is about 2.5 million, which is a lot bigger than, say, Baltimore or Cleveland or Cincinnati, a lot of metro areas that have Major League Baseball teams. And that would put five teams back in California, two in Northern California, two in L.A., and one in San Diego. So that would be roughly about one team for every 8 million, which is about the size of the state of Arizona, which has a team in Phoenix. So I would really push to, instead of going back to Oakland, which, as you know, has a terrible stadium, and I don't think they'll build a better one.
41: They can't play in that stadium.
0: Have a state-of-the-art stadium built in Sacramento. The city would support it, I'm sure. And there you go. Two teams back in Northern California and three in SoCal. What do you think about that?
41: Thanks for the call, Dan. I appreciate it. You know, it's hard to tell because I've been to that stadium a couple of times, and it's not a fair representation. Clearly, what they've got to do, and obviously, as you well know, in the state of California, they're not going to use taxes or anything like that to support a stadium. So somebody's got to walk up and say, I'll build the stadium. They might be able to do that. That part I don't know. But the stadium itself, obviously, they can't even play short-term in there. It's a complete joke. And I'm not taking a rip at the city of Sacramento. It's a minor league ballpark. People sit out in the outfield. I mean, it's a minor league ballpark. Major League Baseball should be embarrassed that they're playing there. But it comes down to, can they build a big stadium? Would they support it? I think they would support it. The A's haven't done exactly a great job. They've done a better job this year. But last year, they wouldn't even acknowledge that they're in Sacramento. So, but the stadium itself, no, that's no bueno. That doesn't work. So if somebody would step up and build a stadium, I think a lot of people would go a lot of places. But I think that in terms of where a team should go next, I mean, again, I've heard Nashville. A lot of people have said Salt Lake City. I don't think they would support baseball. I think a lot of people have said Portland. I don't think they would support baseball there. I've lived in both of those places. So, yeah, I think baseball wants to expand, but you've got to find the right place because even in Las Vegas, I've talked to a lot of people in Vegas, 81 home dates, that's a lot. you know, you get an NFL team, you got with preseason, maybe you got 10, 11 home dates. You can easily do that in Vegas. The hockey team is unbelievably supported in Las Vegas, but I'm just saying, like, smaller markets and you go baseball, it's hard because there's a lot of home dates that you got to support the team, and I'm not sure that, you know, some of these smaller markets can do it. You've got some small markets in Major League Baseball, but those are pockets where baseball is proven. So anyway, give me your thoughts, 310-840-4910. We'll continue it through the top of the hour. I didn't get to my thoughts on Dan Lanning and guys going back from the professional levels to college. I actually like it. I'll explain why, and then we'll hit the calls as well at 310-840-4910. Hour two of the show is coming up next. John London for Johnny Ballgame on Sports Night. Right here on Westwood One Sports. 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
5: 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Happy Monday to you. It is Sunday night still for those on the West Coast, wherever you are. Thank you, thank you, thank you. You could be listening on Sirius XM 375, hundreds and hundreds of radio stations across the country, westwoodonesports.com or the Westwood One Sports app, which we would love for you to download. Stu is here tonight. Peyton is here tonight. By the way, we were just discussing one thing. And I honestly, before I get into rookies and preseason game or week number two, which I want to get into in just a second, in about 20 minutes, we'll get into some college, great college games that are coming up. So just a moment. But it kind of reminded me that this is my second marriage. And I could probably say that my first marriage, it was 100% my fault that the first one didn't work, but it probably did not help that I've been in this business for about 30 years. And in the fall, what happens is, with the significant other, and I don't know how people who don't do this for a living do this, but my wife is already preparing for it. And so we make fall plans and I say, well, this is a bye week. We can do this. And this is that week. And this college week isn't that great. But what starts happening is that, you know, on Saturday mornings, I'll get in front of the TV and ESPN's got game day going on. And I watch that. And then she's like, can we go do something? I'm like, you got Ohio State, Texas. Sorry. Oh, can we go do something? We got, you know, Michigan's taking on Notre Dame. Yeah, no, I can't do it. And so it's like every single week is something. And then like Sunday comes around and she's like, yeah, you've been on the couch since the early game at 6:30 in the morning. Because, of course, we got all these games, seven countries, nine games. And so it's like, you know, the games at 6:30 in the morning, you watch that game, you watch the early game, then you watch the afternoon game. Then you said you had to watch you had to watch Tirico and Collinsworth at night on Sunday night. Like, when are we having to do something? And I'm like, it's fall. We're never going to do anything. And I don't know how people do it, like, who don't do this, because, and then, you know, the baseball playoffs are happening, and then, you know, and my wife is just like, come on, you know. So we schedule things and everything, but what I try to do right now, and she's not listening right now, but I try to build up equity during the summer. I do lots of things in the summer. If she wants to go to brunches, she wants to go to this, she wants to go to that, she wants to travel here, she wants to drive to that, road trip here, road trip there, flight here. I try to do all these nice things. And then the fall comes and it all stops. I become a terrible husband, a terrible, you know, whatever the case may be. You know, my kids don't know where I am. I'm locked up in because I've got a studio in my house. So I'm, you know, all this kind of stuff. And it's, you know, it's not really my fault, but I've been doing it for 30 years. And that's just how it goes. So we were just talking about that because, you know, Stu can attest to this too. Peyton's new in the business. So he's like, am I going to lose my girlfriend? I'm like, you probably are. I hope you like her a heck of a lot. And I hope she can be patient. But she's got, you got to sit her down right now and just go, look, this business is not for the faint hearted. We're not digging ditches. We're not breaking rocks. But they got to know, like, sorry, Saturday night dates are out. You got to watch college. Like, you just told me during the break that you're doing a college football fantasy. Like, you're doing fantasy college football.
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5: And I know you're doing NFL fantasy. So now, even if you didn't have a horse in the race, now you've got college players that from teams you probably don't even care about or wouldn't normally watch. Or same thing with the NFL.

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Addie Bates produces. Laura Jimenez runs the board. 310-840-4910. The phone line, the text line are both open. 310-840-4910. You can grade Joe Milton and his preseason performance at 310-840-4910. What do you believe? Let's play armchair quarterback on preseason football this Monday morning. I want to start here. We can go wherever you want. 310-840-4910, phone line, text line. But I personally want to start here. The saddest NFL franchise of all time. It's over. It's unequivocal. It is the Cleveland Browns, who are set to name a starting quarterback today. And everything is pointing to that starting quarterback being named Deshaun Watson. The saddest boy alive, Deshaun Watson. Do you wonder?

0: Wow, was that rap? I think it's the first rap song we've ever had on here.
1: Well, you just don't seem like the type of guy who listens to rap.
0: Coxsackie virus. All right, song number one.
2: We met at a truck stop. Johnson City, Tennessee.
0: A little modern day Bonnie and Clyde, Travis Tritt.
1: Finally.
0: Thank there you. Go. Song two. I like this. I don't know who it is. Who is it?
1: It's me every time that one boy texts me. It is Self Esteem by The Offspring.
0: Okay, I like it. It's good. I'll probably download that. All right, song three. Recognizable voice, Cody Johnson.
1: That's Eddie Vedder of Pearl Jam.
0: No way. No way. That clip sounded just like. Can you play it again? Yeah, it sounded just like Cody. Right, what's the name of the song?
1: Black.
0: Okay, Black. All right, song four.
3: If someone said 3 years from now, you'd be long gone.
0: Thank you. Pink?
1: Yes.
0: What's the song?
1: Who Knew?
0: Who knew? My mom loves that song. Shout out to April. Song four.
4: No need to brag now. No need to put the mask down. Man, we living fast now.
0: Young Thug. Lil Uzi Vert.
1: Oh my gosh, I sang this at karaoke last week. Stir Fry by Migos.
0: Stir Fry by Migos. We're making up songs and we're making up artists. Stir
5: Fry. I don't know who Migos is.
1: You don't remember when that came out when we were in high school?
0: One of them got shot. I do know that.
5: R.I.P.
1: Take off.
0: To the Migo. Take off. More like landing. Oh, hey! Addie Bass produces, Laura Jimenez runs the board. That is Music Monday. I got 3 points out of 10. Not good. Me and Deshaun Watson. Deshaun Watson's completion percentage right there. To Colin Jones, Armin Williams, Bruce Gilbert, and Ryan McGuire. Thank you for a job. You better. You bet. Nick Costos. It's Chris Mack filling in this week, or your local programming is coming up. Westwood One Sports, Westwood One Sports app. This is the Drake Toll Show.
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16: Traffic closures in Santa Fe this morning. Northbound St. Francis Drive is closed at the West San Mateo Road intersection due to a crash investigation. Cerrillos Road is a closed south or northbound option. Also, traffic on Manal Boulevard and the Vaser Drive Northeast intersection between Carlisle and University Boulevard is down to one lane in each direction due to repairs. Use Candelaria Road or Indian School Road to avoid traveling on Manal Boulevard if you're headed east or westbound.
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28: Decisions, decisions. They need to be made. We're talking about quarterbacks. Across the NFL and right here in Albuquerque, New Mexico. What is the decision going to be? Some places, it might be multiple quarterbacks. Some places, you're keeping your fingers crossed and you're hoping that you find something. And the mess in Cleveland, the decision will come down today about who their quarterback will be. But will the fan base want to root for said quarterback if it happens to be this one man that is chosen as QB1. What it do, and happy Monday. Coming off a big weekend, first weekend of high school football around the state of New Mexico. A lot going on with that. Some standout performances, some crazy games that we'll talk about throughout the morning. And if you are at any of these games, always welcome to join us in the conversation. Let us know what is up when you see some of those scores and performances across the board. 505-246-0610, Sports Animal Hotline, and the Meineke on San Pedro text line for you to join the conversation this morning. As we get closer to kickoff for Lobo football, more comments regarding their quarterback decision and who it's going to be from head coach Jason Eck yesterday after Lobo football practice. A busy weekend of sports as well on campus. When the soccer got going and did my first broadcast of the season Thursday and yesterday, they go 1-1, winning on Thursday night, losing yesterday to Gonzaga 3-1. Man, the Zags attack. They got something special in Spokane this season when it comes to women's soccer. And also the decisions, it's not just quarterback, it's where are you playing basketball? Donovan Dent, kind of one of those secrets that really wasn't well kept in the industry of where he was going as Donovan Dent goes to LSU. We'll talk about that decision, playing for Will Wade, but then also the way the Lobos, specifically Eric Olin, handled the situation, especially with all the buzz that was about in the community and the fan base when, well, I guess that injunction still works, because in the state of California, as of now, those players, since that's where Donovan Dent was a part of the lawsuit, are still eligible, or some are not eligible. It's a mess. We'll get into it. We'll just talk about who's practicing and playing right now and who's not. But let's get into the decisions, and we'll start with quarterbacks. And Todd Monken and the Cleveland Browns. It's a quarterback race that it's between Shedeur Sanders and Deshaun Watson. And by the way, good morning, everybody. Opening drive, J.J. Buck, Jonah holding it down, producing this morning by Adrian on ProView Networks, Xfinity Channel 26, and streaming online. Deshaun Watson had himself a very polarizing weekend. And when is Deshaun Watson not polarizing? And it's not just about the play. It's about everything else that has happened to get to this point. It's about an 11-game suspension. It's about civil lawsuits that he has paid millions of dollars to settle for sexual assault allegations. Oh, and there's two torn Achilles along the way, and a boatload of guaranteed money, $250 million guaranteed. So what in the world went down this weekend? When we're looking at some quarterback competitions right now, it's Cleveland, it's Atlanta, and it is Las Vegas, because Clint Kubiak, the first-year head coach of the Raiders, has said, you know what, this is Kirk Cousins' job to lose. Let's see what the number one overall pick Fernando Mendoza has. And Fernando, he's been fine. Yeah, he threw that pick six the other night, but I am of the opinion that Fernando Mendoza is ready to go. And my opinion now in Cleveland is, how much longer can you hold on? Deshaun Watson hasn't been good. He's been injured. And he's easy to root against. And there is a reason those fans are booing you, Deshaun Watson. Fans will let so much slide in sports if you're good. Fans will root for you. Fans will turn you into a comeback story if you're good. But you're not good, and you're not a good dude. And Deshaun Watson did not like

0: came out within the last year and said, you know what, that was a swing and a miss. But yet here they are, still trying to squeeze something out of Deshaun Watson. It gets to a point, even with that guaranteed money, you just got to move on, man. Is Deshaun Watson really going to hit the ground running? Maybe he is. Like, I'm so tired of debating. Well, he's the experienced quarterback. Yeah, he looks better in practice. He might handle things. Like, at some point in time, you just got to rip that Band-Aid off and let that thing heal. And the healing in Cleveland does not involve Deshaun Watson. Now, with Todd Monken saying he wants to name a starting quarterback today, he also dropped yesterday that he will not let any comments, specifically Deshaun Watson post-game on Saturday, being mad at the fans, which he has a right to do so, but it's a read the room, man. Why do you think the fans are mad at you? He's not going to let any post-game comments, anything like that, affect his decision. This is just straight football. Now, that should come from Todd Monken. And this is the hand he was dealt. The first-year head coach in Cleveland. They said, here you go. Here is your quarterback room. It is Deshaun Watson. It is Shedeur Sanders. And it is Dillon Gabriel. And from the jump, we knew it was just going to be Deshaun Watson and Shedeur Sanders. Do you feel great about either option? No. But at this point in time, it's like, give me a year of Shedeur. And maybe you found something. And maybe the fifth-round pick turns into someone that gives you a chance to win games and can spend the next year or two kind of re-solidifying the foundation of that roster before you find your next quarterback. But Jonah, this is Deshaun Watson stuff. If you're a Cleveland Browns fan, you don't want to hear Deshaun Watson tell you anything.
1: I wouldn't. And the fact that they're booing him and all the quarterbacks that they've been through, like that mess of a situation, you must be the worst one out of everyone. That's what I'm thinking. Because I don't think Johnny Manziel's been booed. I don't think Baker Mayfield, they praised him until he left. So if you're being booed by Cleveland Browns fans who have had horrible quarterbacks, you're doing something wrong.
0: You were supposed to be the savior. They gave you everything. They gave you a fully guaranteed contract, which we have never seen in the NFL, to come to Cleveland, plus the draft capital. And that was with everything known that was going on. That was with the off-the-field issues bubbling. That was with him not playing quarterback at the end in Houston. And they gave you the world. And you still want to be mad at the fans. Like, you can't understand why fans would be booing you right now. Yes, you tore your Achilles twice. But again, man, this is baggage on top of baggage on top of baggage. And you still expect, because the Browns have showed it to him. Browns have given him every opportunity. But then you expect the fan base to want to keep putting up with your mess. To want to keep putting up with listening to you say you have no regrets about anything that's happened in your life. You sure about that? But Todd Monken, this is the hand he was dealt. And if I am a Cleveland Browns fan, I'm like, dude, just move on from Deshaun Watson. You paid him the money. He's owed the money. If you're going to try to win a game or two early in the season out of it, thinking there's something there, okay, I guess you put on your Browns garb and go, but this just feels like just be done. Just give me Shedeur Sanders, Dillon Gabriel. If it doesn't work, well, you're going to have a high draft pick and move on. Like, that's where I would be if I'm a Cleveland Browns fan when it comes to that quarterback decision, because that is just a mess. And then just more Deshaun Watson. Why are you booing me? It hurts. Yeah, it probably hurts yourself, but at some point in time, you need to have a little self-reflection. Why do you think that fan base is booing you? Because they just watched that team give up draft capital, give you $250 million guaranteed. And it's one thing if you just got hurt. We've seen players get hurt. But this is so much more, Deshaun. This is not just about you being hurt and the fans being disrespectful. It's about an organization that gave you everything when you didn't deserve anything. And you have given them nothing in return. Not even nuggets of remorse. Not even nuggets of, man, I'm so happy to be here. I'm glad I'm grinding. Yes, I had two Achilles injuries. But here I go. I'm hungry for this opportunity. No, never, never any of that for Deshaun Watson. That goes so far. So far, a little humbleness, a little self-reflection in sport. None of that. It's just bleep you fans. I know who I am. Yeah, you're not a good dude, Deshaun Watson. And you're not a good football player anymore. And that's why they're booing you. 505-2.

0: 646-0610. Well, Cleveland will name their starting quarterback this morning. We'll keep an eye out for what Todd Monken decides to do with his QB1 job between Shedeur Sanders and Deshaun Watson. When we come back on the other side, we'll dive in to a couple other performances from over the weekend and two more decisions. And one of them, I don't necessarily think it's a quarterback battle. It is a medical decision of who will be the starting quarterback. And then the learning curve. And is it time to start that curve for this franchise? We got a lot on deck for you this morning. 505-246-0610. You can get in at Sports Animal Hotline at the Meineke on San Pedro text line. A lot of Lobo football to discuss when it comes to decisions and quarterback play. What did Jason Eck have to say about his quarterback battle yesterday? And then also we'll hear from some Lobos. I caught up with Malik Alian, one of the team captains, the offensive lineman, and also Xavier Slayton, a defensive lineman who has a brother in the NFL. And it's fun to hear what it's like when they talk shop when it comes to playing defensive line. It is the opening drive right here on 95.9 FM and AM 610, the Sports Animal.
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5: Closures continue in Santa Fe this morning from an accident at the St. Francis Drive and West San Mateo Road intersection. Both north and southbound traffic is down to one lane. Cerrillos Road is a close option. In Albuquerque, traffic at the Manal Boulevard and Vaser Drive Northeast intersection is down to one lane in each direction between Carlisle and University Boulevard due to road repairs. Use Candelaria Road or Indian School Road to avoid traveling on Manal Boulevard.
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0: Local product deciding where he's taking his talents. We'll discuss that. And you know, the feelings and an appropriate response to when a high school athlete makes the decision that might not go the way you want it to go regarding the school that you root for. But we've started the show this morning, a Monday morning, as 2 weeks of the NFL preseason are in the books. The practices are ongoing, and it's decision season. And if you're having a decision about quarterback, you might not be in a great place right now, but some of these aren't bad decisions. Whether we're talking about Lobo football and what they're going to do with James Loebstein, Luke Moga, Toa Abai, those three quarterbacks battling for snaps and opportunities for Lobo football, who has gigantic expectations this season. Their opener September 5th, hosting Central Michigan, 8 p.m. kickoff out there at University Stadium. Some of these NFL teams trying to figure out, do they go with the savvy vet or just let the young gun give it a go? It's opening drive here on The Sports Animal. JJ Buck, Jonah with you this morning. And we're going to move to Atlanta, where to me, this is less a quarterback competition and more, is Michael Penix Jr. going to be healthy? Because I believe Kevin Stefanski, first-year head coach of Atlanta, who, by the way, just came from that mess in Cleveland. They moved on from him, and they're like, you know what, Kevin, we're good. You know, it's more of a kind of a quarterback situation opposed to Kevin Stefanski, who's won NFL Coach of the Year honors. Now, he's trying to go figure out how healthy Michael Penix Jr. is. Is Tua even good enough to be a backup now? It's been a rough preseason for Tua Tagovailoa in Atlanta. But Falcons quarterback Michael Penix finally has been cleared by doctors. And this week, Kevin Stefanski said that Penix, who has been practicing throughout camp but has not taken any work 11-on-11, has the green light. Now, the Falcons play their final preseason game Friday. Tua is expected to play after not seeing action against the Colts. Jack Strand is a QB to watch. Now, he is someone that's just fighting to get on a 53-man roster. But this undrafted rookie out of Minnesota State, Moorhead, absolutely put on a show against the Colts. And that's what we're talking about as we discuss preseason performances. What's real? What should you look at? If a player performs, it's an opportunity. It's, hey, maybe we'll give you some more reps in practice this week. Maybe we'll give you some run with the twos in practice. And that's actually what Jack Strand did. This is a dude that was slinging it. And if you saw any of the highlights, kind of popped over the weekend on social media because people were like, wait a second. You have Michael Penix, who at that point in time wasn't fully practicing with the team. Tua saw how rough it was at the end with Miami. Hasn't looked good in the drives in the preseason. And then you see this young guy out there slinging it. He started the game 8-for-8 and 155 yards. Now he's taking over for Cooper Rush. Yes, there's another veteran quarterback in Atlanta. Cooper Rush is there. But this is one where Michael Penix Jr., he's healthy. Then Kevin Stefanski goes there to in a backup role in case of emergency. Can you get something out of him? Maybe they have something with Jack Strand. Keep him around as QB3 if he can clear waivers and be on your practice squad. But this, there's a couple quarterbacks, you know, and we know this every year, Jonah, that go in and you feel like, all right, it's now or you're on the market. And Michael Penix, it feels like he's kind of in that situation. Three ACL tears, coming back again.
17: He's been injured most of his career.
0: Yeah.
17: Just the ACLs.
0: And
17: I think a dislocated shoulder was one.
0: You look at this offense, Drake London, Kyle Pitts, Bijan Robinson, a solid core. This feels like, can you get anything out of Michael Penix Jr.? It has to be. If he's healthy, Michael Penix Jr. has to start for the Atlanta Falcons this season.
17: I 100% agree. You banked everything on that pick, and Tua just hasn't proved himself since those concussions. And the funny thing, have you seen the longest yard? Have you seen the play where the guy gets in at quarterback and he's like, let's go, and then he fumbles and he's like, I had too much popcorn. That's what reminded me of Tua, his first start, because that's what happened.
0: Yeah, snap that like right through his hands in the preseason opener.
17: And I was like, that's your start? I was like, okay. You've been practicing with your center for the past, I don't know how long, and you do that. It's not looking good.
0: Yeah, to me, you know, you look at a couple of these just open situations, and this one wasn't necessarily a competition. It was, when is Michael Penix Jr. going to get cleared? And he's been working, doing 7-on-7s, not full contact stuff, but now finally cleared for full contact. And is that enough time to ramp up to start the season for the Falcons? I think it has to be. And, you know, this is one where you have to go with the young guy. You have to see how healthy is Michael Penix Jr. How can Kevin Stefanski mold him in this offense? When you have pieces around him, it is a winnable division. This division is wide open. When we are falling in love with Tyler Shuck and the New Orleans Saints, because you look at the second half of the season and you start realizing, man, Tyler Shuck put up some crazy numbers in that offense. And Kellen Moore was able to get something out of him, was able to develop. That's exactly what you're clamoring for. That's what you want to see if you're a Falcons fan and Kevin Stefanski, because that division is wide open. 8-9 wins can win you that division. So if you catch a little lightning in a bottle and you become a 10-win team, you can run away with the NFC South. And this is why I think Michael Penix, not just the pressure on him to show can he go full season, but what steps you're able to take moving forward, your efficiency, your completion numbers. Can Kevin Stefanski and that offense, which has fantastic weapons, grow Michael Penix Jr. and the young guy? And this conversation, you know, who was in that room last year? Kirk Cousins. Where is he now? He's in Las Vegas. So as we transition from Michael Penix Jr. being healthy and he should be the guy over the veteran Tua in Vegas, Clint Kubiak, he's come out and he's been up front. And he has said, hey, Kirk Cousins, initially, he's going to be the guy. And we're going to let Kirk Cousins start and give Fernando Mendoza time. However, this is what practice is all about. We've seen Kirk Cousins say, we've seen Clint Kubiak say, it's Cousins' job to lose. Keeping that door open. Not necessarily saying it's going to be a set amount of time that Kirk Cousins is the starter. And if Kirk Cousins absolutely outplayed Fernando Mendoza throughout camp, if there really was a struggle of Fernando Mendoza being under center more when he was in a shotgun a ton, you know, that is a bit of a learning curve, but it hasn't been that to this point in time. And we saw last week a big step forward in that quarterback competition when it was Fernando Mendoza taking first team reps in a joint practice against the Texans. Yeah, he goes out there, he threw a pick six, But that's what you need. You need reps now for the number one overall pick. And I think Fernando Mendoza is ready to go. But Fernando Mendoza, he's going to handle this well. And I think he is the right personality. You just didn't anoint him the starter. He can handle that. And if there was a clone of Kirk Cousins' personality, it would be Fernando Mendoza. Seeing these two guys in that quarterback room. But Fernando Mendoza coming off Thursday night's preseason game. He was 8 of 15 for 86 yards. He said, quote, "I came away with that there's a lot more learning to do. And that although maybe you need a lot of success, that you had a lot of success on another level, this level is a whole step further. We've got another week of playing, and I don't want anyone to be comfortable with their job." That came from Kubiak following his discussion of those quarterbacks. And to me, I don't know where you come down on this, on Jonah. Like, I understand when you have young quarterbacks on bad teams, that if you have a serviceable veteran, which Kirk Cousins is, I think, in that mold now, why a coach would come in and be willing to, you know, let Kirk Cousins start and would want, you know, to just let the young quarterback sit back and watch a little bit. But to me, this screams, let Fernando Mendoza play from week one.
17: I could see that. There's a reason why they brought Kirk Cousins in, because, mm-hmm, like you said, they're the same exact person. And he has to learn from that at least a little bit, because you don't want to just have Fernando Mendoza going in blind for any of the training camp and then some of the regular season, because I feel like Kurt's going to start, and then later on, probably, I say week five or even after the bye week, that's when Fernando Mendoza is going to become the starter.
0: Now, the challenge for the Raiders is, outside of Brock Bowers, whether it's Kirk Cousins, whether it's Fernando Mendoza, is there enough for either of those guys to elevate? Because Clint Kubiak also this weekend said that the wide receiver core, it's not good enough. And you look right now, it's Trey Tucker, it's Beck, the second wide receiver at TCU, Josh Naylor, who they signed in free agency. That's kind of your top three on your depth chart, right?
17: Yeah, that's not good. You need to trade.
0: And if you're a Raiders fan, your heart sunk yesterday afternoon for a little bit when the only headline was Ashton Jeanty goes down, leaves practice. What's the first thing that crosses your mind?
17: He's done for the season.
0: The dude just tore his ACL. No, not that, thankfully. Looks like Ashton Jeanty, who was helped off the practice field on Sunday, it's believed it's just a sprained ankle, sources told both Adam Schefter and Ian Rapoport. Now, the Raiders unsure how long he will be out, and we know not all ankle sprains are the same. And if it is that dreaded high ankle sprain, that can linger. That will absolutely affect the early part of the season. So I wonder, too, how much that plays into what Clint Kubiak does with his quarterback early in the season. Does he feel that there's enough around Fernando Mendoza that the young man can produce? Now, you do need your quarterback. If your number one overall pick, you're looking at him to be an elevator. You're looking at him to be someone that does take someone from good to great. That's the expectation of Fernando Mendoza. That's the expectation of a first-round quarterback. Is, yeah, he's going to come in and he can take average to good or good to great. And so that also factors in Ashton Jeanty being hurt. Now, Mike Washington, they love the dude. Rookie running back. Spent some time at New Mexico State. He's popped in the preseason. So he is definitely someone to watch. But I think for Fernando Mendoza, week one, just go let the young man play. But I think there's more questions. And it's not the quarterback. It's, is there enough offensively early in the season for the Raiders? 505-246-0610. Sports Animal Hotline. The Meineke on San Pedro text lines. It's all about decisions here on a Monday morning, talking about quarterback decisions, and we're going to take it to the University of New Mexico, as Jason Eck had more to say on his quarterback competition following practice yesterday. And I think we're settling in on at least an early season strategy for Lobo football, and what is that going to be as New Mexico rides the hype, the expectations into this season, and their home opener September 5th against Central Michigan. We hit that next right here on the Sports Animal.
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5: Heavy delays for drivers headed west on I-40. This morning we've got an accident near the Carlisle Boulevard exit with slowdown starting at Louisiana Boulevard. Multiple lanes of traffic blocked with emergency responders on scene. We've also got an eastbound crash on I-40 approaching Broadway Boulevard. Congestion expected as you get closer to I-25. Closures continue in Santa Fe this morning from an accident at the St. Francis Drive and West San Mateo Road intersection. Both north and southbound traffic is down to one lane. Cerrillos Road is a close option. 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
0: Sports are ramping up. had my first broadcast of the year with women's soccer. And we are in it now. It's that time of year where it's ramping up. All eyes on next Saturday. You ready? College football is here. Saturday, it's the first college football games of the season. 0 week is upon us, and we'll see the opener. It's North Carolina and TCU in Ireland. We'll also have New Mexico State in action at Florida State. Head coach Tony Sanchez of the Aggies will join us tomorrow morning at 7 a.m. for his weekly conversation. It's game week, so we'll be talking game specifics with the Aggie head coach coming up tomorrow morning, as the Aggies are 31.5-point underdogs at Florida State. And I know there's some around here, includes Mr. Symbieta, that is liking New Mexico State to at least cover in this game. And there's so much uncertainty in a lot of these week one contests and with the roster turnover. And then if you're Central Michigan, you're looking at the University of New Mexico going, who's playing quarterback? Well, James Loebstein, he's on tape. It's not really one where I don't think the Lobos are doing this, not having a QB1 right now to play any games or to hide anything. You know, they're 11.5-point favorites right now still over Central Michigan. And at Oprah, I think it's been a legit competition. It's you have a young quarterback that everyone is excited about, Luke Moga, who transferred from Oregon. Okay, yes, he was recruited to play at Oregon, but that doesn't mean he steps on campus and he's immediately that much better. Because the discussion that we've been having about the quarterback position and some of these young guys, it's they just need to play football. They need to practice. They need to be put in different situations. And that's what Luke Moga has been put in since spring and up until now. And I'm excited to see, because my confidence has grown. Early on, it wasn't cut and dry. You're watching spring football and you're like, yeah, this dude isn't just immediately going to take Jack Lane's job. Well, now we know Jack Lane isn't playing quarterback because of his elbow injury. And it became James Loebstein versus Luke Moga versus Toa Vaavae. I think it's James Loebstein and Luke Moga who are both going to play. And Jason Eck, after practice yesterday, said, quote, if it ends up being really tight, maybe you're just going to play multiple quarterbacks. I don't want to force it if there is not one clear guy. When you hear that, Jonah, is it one where you have confidence in this staff that they'll piece it together, or does this worry you more at this point for local football?
17: It doesn't worry me at all. We have James Loebstein actually did really good, if people remember, especially at that our last game, not the bowl game, but the one where we played here. He's a solid quarterback, and I would trust that the staff knows that too. So I wouldn't be worried at all.
0: My confidence has grown, and it's being at practice, it's of course listening to the coaches, and looking at that coaching staff. And what Jason Eck has done in his career. And by the way, you know, Jason Eck, yes, he's an offensive lineman, but he was an offensive coordinator climbing that ladder. And so you have your offensive lineman, offensive coordinator, head coach, working with Luke Fleischner, who I liked a lot of the things that he did last year in the offense, with Jack Lane, with the players that they had available. And then someone like even Zach Lujan coming over, who was the offensive coordinator the prior 2 years at Northwestern, who's now one of your assistants and a tight end coach for you. You have a lot of good offensive minds that I think will maximize the skill position players and be able to utilize James Loebstein and Luke Moga in positive ways. Yes, with their legs, and find efficiency in the pass game. And you saw it last year with Keegan Johnson and Dorian Thomas, who were target machines, but reception machines. They were able to get the football in their playmakers' hands. Now, we've talked a lot about it, and I know you're probably tired of hearing it if you constantly listen to me talk about Lobo football. The impact that Mon Bankston and G.J. McKinney had in this offense, they were phenomenal. Not just in the run game, but those quick passes out of the backfield. I think Kiefer Sibley, who was shouted out by Jason Eck yesterday as someone that is right now probably the RB2 over Cam Matthews behind Scott Trey Humphrey. I know that they're working to get Scott Trey Humphrey a little bit more involved in the passing game, because that was such a big part of what they did last year. I think the depth is good. I think, you know, Skytrey Humphrey, healthy this season. Again, he had an ankle injury last year. Sprained ankle, it slowed him down, but then just the talent of Banks and McKinney took over. I think with Skytrey Humphrey and then getting a little more confident, comfortable, catching some passes out of the backfield in this offense, the North Texas transfer Sibley, the Memphis transfer Matthews, my confidence is growing that even though they haven't settled on a QB1, there hasn't been someone that's just rose up and ran away with this position, that they'll find a way to get it done early in the season.
17: Someone just asked what week zero is and why. I kind of know why, because it's Hawaii rule, right? Because of their accommodation.
0: Yeah, so instead of just saying week one, the NCAA allows teams to start, like, you can play official games on X date. And that first date is Saturday, August 29th, this season. And it just kind of became 0 week because it's a smaller slate of games. And it's, you know, an NCAA calendar rule where kind of 0 week took off. And, you know, TV was able to jump on it and take some games. But we look at it, it's 8 games on that Saturday. So it's not
17: football's football,
0: a traditional full slate. So they call it 0 week. And yeah, give me all that football. Absolutely. Get USC out there, North Dakota State, Jacksonville State, of course, North Dakota State, new member of the Mountain West Conference. The Aggies are playing, and then could be a group of six eliminator game, man. Memphis at UNLV is the nightcap. And then you get week one officially starts on Thursday for those Thursday games. So you get Thursday, Friday, and Saturday. I know it's just an NCAA thing with the way the calendar falls. So that's like your first official day you can play games. And you didn't see a lot of teams initially start the season there, but more and more squads are, as you said, starting on 0 week. And some of it does plays into teams that have that extra game by, you know, going to Hawaii, which means you can play 13 games, which I don't know. The added travel of going to Hawaii means you get to play an extra game. Okay. But you see that on the schedule. And a lot of times teams aren't taking advantage of that 13th game anymore, and especially with the growth of college football playoff and how tight it is in the power conferences and them not really playing a lot of crossover games outside. Yeah, that's a different conversation, but that's what 0 week is. It's just like on the first official day you can play college football games. And we get that this Saturday. And we'll talk with Aggie head coach Tony Sanchez tomorrow at 7 about his Aggies playing a 0 week contest at Florida State. 505-246-0610, Sports Animal Hotline, and the Meineke on San Pedro text line. So I'm expecting multiple quarterbacks for the Lobos early in the season. Lopesin and Moga feel to be the two you'll see. And then, hey, I trust that this coaching staff can put something together where they're efficient in the offense, finds its footing, that defense, even without Brett Carhu, who is world ineligible. And yeah, I know it's weird because we're going to talk about Donovan Dent on the other side, who is a 5-for-5 guy that is still eligible, but then other players are not eligible. I don't know. We'll try to figure it out. It's the opening drive right here on the Sports Animal.
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2: Heavy delays for drivers headed west on I-40 this morning. We've got an accident near the Carlisle Boulevard exit with slowdown starting at Louisiana Boulevard. Multiple lanes of traffic blocked with emergency responders on scene. We've also got an eastbound crash on I-40 approaching Broadway Boulevard. Congestion expected as you get closer to I-25. Closures continue in Santa Fe this morning from an accident at the St. Francis Drive and West San Mateo Road intersection. Both north and southbound traffic is down to one lane. Cerrillos Road is a close option.
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5: Committed to Xavier. 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I know Jeff Grammer is all over that. They did the live announcement on Sunday. B. Mace has been working out, playing for ABC Prep Academy. And I know a lot of fans were excited to see Brandon Mason Jr. hopefully become a Lobo, because if you went to games, you remember, yes, Brandon Mason Sr., was assistant coach for a little while at the University of New Mexico, and B. Mace Jr. was a ball boy out there. But B. Mace going with Richard Pitino and Xavier. He narrowed down his list of schools to Xavier, Grand Canyon, Boise State, Ohio, and UNM. But he decided to go to the Big East. He said, quote, "I'm ready to prove a lot of people wrong about New Mexico and just show what I'm really about." And this is super polarizing. Of course, you have a local kid with high upside that doesn't choose your favorite school if you're a Lobo fan. Some people can be upset. Some people are always going to be bitter on social media. But again, tip your cap. This is a huge thing in that young man's life. And you know that the family had a serious discussion about what it would be like if he stayed here and played for Eric Olin, or going with someone I'm sure they have a solid relationship with as well, Richard Pitino and Xavier, and trying out the Big East route. And guess what, guys? If someone makes a commitment, don't burn the bridge down. Don't be one of those people that talks bad about high school kids on social media. Like, go for a walk. Touch grass. Just a little bit. You can be frustrated. Be like, oh, bummed out. They didn't pick your favorite school. And why would you do that? You're a New Mexico kid. You got to stay in New Mexico. Well, maybe he will come back. It's a thing called the transfer portal. You never know what happens. But that initial decision, and Jonah, you are a college athlete, so you got to experience that. Just, you know, what it was like, you know, making decisions. Like, that's got to be just such a big moment when you finally settle in of where you're going, who you're going to go play for.
6: Yeah. I got called a traitor once on Kenny's show because we were talking about Donovan Dent, mm-hmm. and that when he came back, that it's a disgrace, and that anyone who transfers is a disgrace to their university that they transfer to. And then I was like, I transferred back from UNM. But it's more, they need to see it from like the kid's perspective. Like, he made the decision because he thinks that's the best thing for him. It's not the best thing for you. It's not the best thing for the state. It's the best thing for him and his family. And they need to respect that. So if you, yeah, touch grass. If you think that was funny.
5: I think touch grass. I don't use that phrase a lot, but sometimes it's just, especially when it comes to like high school kids making their decision and how wrapped up people can be. Yeah, you want to support and say, hey, come to my school. And it, especially with a local kid, right? You can feel a little jilted if you're a Lobo fan and he doesn't choose New Mexico and he goes to Xavier. Yeah, there's that Richard Pitino connection, and Richard Pitino left you. And it's understandable. And it's not to say you shouldn't have feelings as a fan, because you're emotional about it. That's where the investment comes from. But especially high school kids, like, when it hasn't been a lot, but there is. It's out there when they make their decisions, and people on social media love to run their mouth, because it's social media, but people don't even hide it anymore.
6: But just imagine if he does enter the transfer portal, and now he's thinking about coming to New Mexico. Do you think he's going to think about the people that were like, "Oh, you told me I didn't want to be here. I don't like you. Like, why would I?"
5: I don't think it got to that level. Okay. Like, I think we always see stuff on social media.
6: Yeah.
5: Like, people, you see it, but it's got to be hard, especially when you're, you know, 17, 18 years old, and everyone that's around him. I'm sure his dad, everyone is like, you want to have a social media presence, but at the same time, it's like you can't get wrapped up in it. they always say they don't read the comments. Or at least I don't have the problem here, but I know like other shows, or if you're on KKOB, it's like, man, don't open the text line. Like, there's just certain things you're just like, dang, how do you handle that? And yeah, I know there were some people that were bummed that Brandon Mason Jr. decided to go to Xavier. But again, like, this stuff could change. And you never know what happens with Richard Pitino. Is that something that works out at Xavier? Does he get another job? Does he last there, you know, 2, 3, 4 years? Does Mason Jr. get in the transfer portal? Like, there's always an opportunity to come back. And just don't listen to the comments. Don't read the comments. Don't take it personally. And
6: do what's best for
5: you. Yeah, tip your cap. And he wants, for him right now, he feels, and whether you want to take it as a slight or not, that he wants to challenge himself going to the Big East as opposed to playing New Mexico. And you look at the other schools. Like, there was 2 Mountain West schools, you know, Grand Canyon, New Mexico, on his Final Five. He liked the fit at Ohio. It's not necessarily a major conference school in the MAC. Boise State, the new look Pac-12, and Xavier. And he narrowed it down. And, you know, of course, Brandon Mason Sr. mentioned he had upwards of 25 offers. And that was just the 5 that they felt comfortable with, places that he liked. And he decided to go to Xavier. And he made this decision, too, before his senior year. He said that he just wanted to focus on playing basketball. And he'll have 1 more year and can watch B. Mace Jr., ABC Prep, and all the players that are going through there play basketball this season before he's going to Xavier. And the world continues to spin. Other prospects will pop up. Other guys will commit to your university. And a local product, say congratulations and best of luck at Xavier. And I'm sure that many people will be keeping an eye open of what happens, because you just don't know. You always can come back. Now, a player that decided not to come back, and I know it was interesting, y'all. We had the conversations. Would someone write the check? We'll discuss Donovan Dent deciding to go to LSU, and then some people absolutely questioning, why would you go play for Will Wade? You know why? The bag. The money talks. And it's just a year. We'll talk about Donovan Dent. But coming up on the other side, one of the team captains, there's 2 official team captains for Lobo football. Jackson Eck and Malik Alion. Malik Alion, this dude's from France.
6: This was the funniest person I ever met.
5: Dude.
6: He's so funny.
5: Has a great personality, is a good offensive lineman. And I had a chance to catch up with him over the weekend. He's played his entire football career in the state of New Mexico, and it all hasn't just been at UNM. It's a great story. Good dude. Malik Alion, on the Lobo team captains, a conversation with him coming up next, opening drive right here on 95.9 FM and AM 610, the Sports Animal.
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5: Well, well, well. The decision was made in Cleveland, and it is Deshaun Watson. According to multiple sources, will be named the starting quarterback of the Cleveland Browns. Todd Monken, the head coach, said over the weekend that he will announce his starting quarterback today, and it appears to be Deshaun Watson. So there you go, Cleveland Browns fans. Wrap your arms around Deshaun Watson and see what he can do this season. What's up? Happy Monday, everyone. Welcome to the opening drive here on 95.9 FM, AM 610. The Sports Animal, JJ Buck, Jonah holding it down. We got Adrian on Pro View Networks. A lot of great stories out there when it comes to Lobo football. I've had a lot of fun, not just watching practice, seeing this team grow, but the conversations. It's one of my favorite things when I get a chance to talk to student athletes and see their personalities. And one of the Lobo team captains is Malik Alian, the offensive lineman from France. And he's got a fun story. He's a funny dude. And he's played his entire career in the state of New Mexico. Not just at the University of New Mexico, but also NIMI. We're talking about a kid who grew up in France. And it's not just soccer. He'll talk about it. You know, rugby was a thing. He played some rugby. But I'll let him tell the story and we'll dive into why he wanted to be a football player. But this is a conversation with the offensive lineman, one of the team captains, just a good dude, Malik Alian.
20: Here with Malik Alian, the fifth-year offensive lineman, one of the Lobo team captains. First off, man, what's it mean to you to be a team captain?
21: I mean, it means a lot to me because, you know, I've been in New Mexico my whole career. It's been the only state I've been in America, and being able to represent New Mexico and its biggest team is a blessing and an honor for me. And, you know, I was here at UNM during the bad times, too. So, you know, seeing how far we've come and being able to be a leader really means a lot to me.
20: Now, if people don't know, you started at NIMI, so you're in Roswell, New Mexico. How did you go from France to Roswell to play football?
21: That was during COVID. It started, so I was trying to do my senior year of high school when I started football. I was trying to play high school ball in America, but COVID happened, so I was trapped in France, and during the whole COVID, I was sending emails of workouts, highlights of practice, and I was just sending them all over the country, and NEMI is the only school that gave me a scholarship and gave me the opportunity to, because they've been recruiting international players for years now, and there was another French player before me. So, you know, it was an easy choice for me to go there.
20: So you obviously have the size, but what drew you to football?
21: I say the drip, like the uniform component. Like, you know, back home, a lot of people play rugby, but rugby isn't as stylish, fashion. It doesn't look as good as football. Like, you know, like I'm really big on the look good, play good, look good, feel good, play good. You know, I was drawn into the helmet. Mm-hmm. And you know, I didn't think I was gonna play O-line at first. I wanted to play cornerback too, so I wanted to be swaggy and all stuff. But once I started playing O-line, the one thing that I loved the most is being able to play physical and being able to punish people and getting away with it.
20: So you know, it's a stereotype. I think about France, I think probably soccer first. But you mentioned rugby. So what was kind of the sports growing up that you were playing?
21: Okay, I played soccer for 8 years, and I'm still good. Yeah, I'm 300 pounds. Like, yeah, I'm 300 pounds and all that, whatever. But if you give me a ball, I'll make it work. Like, I still have it. I played soccer for 8 years. Then I went and played basketball for a year. And then I started playing football when I was 17.
20: So I got to believe the footwork, playing soccer and stuff, helps you as an offensive lineman.
21: That's the biggest thing that translated, because think about it. You have to make cuts and make skill moves with a ball that's already in your feet. So your cuts got to be very sharp. And I think footwork is the number one thing that transferred over to football.
20: Time with Malik Aliyan, and you also played out left tackle. You played some center. How does just having that experience across the line help you?
21: I think that's a great asset for me to bring into the NFL, like show to the scouts that I can play every position on the line. I mean, I won't play tackle in the league, obviously, but showing that I'm able to snap the ball and playing guard, that really shows a lot about my versatility. And as a whole, it helps me understand the offense way better, because I played the offense at three different positions, so I know what is required from every position. I can help my teammates, help the new guys that just got in, and that's a blessing in disguise.
20: What's it like right now, just the chemistry you have with the offensive line? You got four guys that started games last year back, new left tackle, but you know, he has a ton of experience. We were saying, if it is, you know, Millward that wins a job, just how you guys are coming together.
21: I mean, honestly, it was pretty quick. As soon as Cole stepped foot on campus, we matched pretty well. He's a calm guy. You know, that's what I need. I'm very emotional, very excited. I get very hyped. You know, like, that's a perfect balance with Cole. Honestly, having four guys...

0: the swag, the uniforms. You wanted to be prime time. You wanted to be like Deion Sanders. And then you realized, I'm probably going to have to play offensive line.
1: I was surprised about that. I was like, what? You saw me.
0: I want to be
1: like,
0: a cornerback. What? I don't know about that, man. I think you're going to be a left guard.
1: Yeah. He was... I remember like a specific time when I was at UNM and I was getting treatment in the treatment room, and he walks in, this loud personality, he's just walking in, and then he just starts talking to me, and I was like, oh, and he's like, how are you doing? I was like, I could be better, but he's like, you'll get back, you'll do great at track, and I was like, I've never talked to him before, but like that personality, I could definitely see like why everyone loves him.
0: As good personality, good football player, and you look at this offensive line, and we talk about the quarterback position for New Mexico, the development of the skill position players, it starts up front, and they're going to have an opportunity to have an efficient offense because of this offensive line. Bringing four guys back, you know, Jamar Tosse didn't start every game last year, but he played a lot of football. He slides in at right guard. You got Caden Robinette at center, Tyler Lawrence at right tackle. Cole Millward comes over as an FCS transfer, but he played a lot of football at Weber State. So you have experience, you have continuity, and that's a strong offensive line. And so when it comes to the run game, when it comes to quarterbacks making plays in the quick passing game, that's how they have an opportunity to develop that offense. Even if they play multiple quarterbacks, which it looks like they will early in the season, as Jason Eck still has not officially named QB1, but even when he names QB1, you're going to see multiple dudes just taking snaps in the offense and trying to maximize the ability of the players available. It's the dudes up front. They're going to set the tone. And the fact that the Lopez were able to keep those guys, and even when we look at the defensive line, and we'll talk with Xavier Slayton coming up a little bit later, you know, bringing him back. He's a bit of a tweener. You know, he can play the edge. He'll slide inside, kind of that Gabe Lopez mold that we've watched over the last few years. And what Spence Nowitzki was able to do with those guys last year, you know that this defensive line with Brian Booker and Jalen McIver, two strong defensive tackles. The fact you're able to keep your offensive line and defensive tackles that, yes, we talk about quarterback, we talk about skill position players, but in the transfer market, those are some of the most expensive dudes. If you have good linemen, you can get really good deals. And the fact that UNM was able to keep four linemen, add a solid one that can come in and play at left tackle, plus a defensive line, that's an exceptional offseason for this program.
1: That's where it starts, too. I feel like all teams, if you have a good offensive line, you're going to do really good, especially all returning offensive line with that chemistry is going to be even better. And so whoever that quarterback one is going to be blessed.
0: 505-246-0610, Sports Animal Hotline at the Meineke Key on San Pedro text line. It's been a conversation about decisions. The decision was made in Cleveland. Deshaun Watson is the starting quarterback. They are going to ride that into the ground, and they just can't move on. Deshaun Watson, Todd Monken, he's your QB1 in Cleveland. We've discussed some of the other quarterback competition slash just dudes trying to get healthy throughout the NFL. And when we come back on the other side, Donovan it going to LSU. I know there was a little bit of a, could it have worked? Would UNM open the door to Donovan Dent? So what do you think was the ultimate reason that he goes to LSU? Yes, we understand you can put money at the top, but then just the trickle down, the other decisions that were made, the way Eric Olm felt about it when he was asked about Donovan Dent and what his roster makeup is like. We hit that next on The Sports Animal.
2: 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In the postseason, the Padres want to compete with the Dodgers in a playoff series, and these moves are evidence of that.
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5: I'm Joe's lawnmower. I was just joking when I wouldn't start. Then I heard Joe muttering about his water bill. I knew I was in trouble when the JPR truck showed up and dropped off a pile of gravel. Yep, Joe took out his grass, covered his whole yard in JPR decorative gravel. He's happy now. His water bill's lower, there's no weeds, and Joe plays a lot of golf.

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2: Westbound I-40 with two accidents, one of them near the Carlisle Boulevard exit, the other near Washington Street. Slow down start at Wyoming Boulevard. Candelaria Road has a crash at the Wyoming Boulevard intersection with delays. Paradise Boulevard has an accident with east and westbound slowdowns between Eagle Ranch Road and Davenport Street. And in Santa Fe, traffic closures continue on St. Francis Drive from a crash investigation at the West San Mateo intersection, Use Rios Road instead.
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12: Going on. Maybe playing youth sports in the high school. College football officially kicks off on Saturday. 0 week. Real, live, meaningful regular season football games. All the preseason action, answering questions or trying to get answers to questions across the board. So many positions. So many stories to break down. And then also following along of who the heck is eligible. What will the fallout be? 5 for 5. Did you file the lawsuit in the right state? Because I know there were a lot of questions about how is this dude playing, but these others are ruled ineligible. It's opening drive. JJ Buck, Jonah holding it down, Adrian on ProView Networks. And so we found out Friday morning, couple Lobos, Brett Carhu and Bear Levels. Of course, Carhu was going to be one of your starting defensive end. Levels is going to add depth to the secondary. Not eligible anymore. And so it's just not one broad lawsuit. It's not just one piece of paper that had all these players' names on it. There's a lot of injunctions, a bunch of legalese that don't fully understand. All we know is someone will be told, you're eligible, you're not eligible. Because you have that going on, where those two players were not eligible, but then you had other players that were committing to play their fifth year. And, you know, a big one, of course, was we were discussing Daquan Wright, the Cleveland Browns tight end, who's going to LSU to join Lane Kiffin, because Daquan Wright had played at Ole Miss the prior 2 years, went undrafted, signed with the Eagles earlier this summer, got cut, then signed with the Browns, and he's been in Browns training camp. Now, he did not play in their 2 preseason games, but he essentially was like, yo, can you cut me? Because I had a deal to go back to LSU. So he's someone that is still eligible to play because he's on the right lawsuit in the right state. As is Donovan Dent. And Donovan Dent, and we were having some fun last week with different conversations, and it was a serious conversation. Is Donovan Dent going to play college basketball? When he said yes to that, put his name on the lawsuit of wanting to be eligible, of one of the 2022 players trying to get that extra year, then you start wondering, where's he going to be? Because where is Donovan Dent? Where was he this summer? Albuquerque, New Mexico. He's comfortable here. He likes it here. And so you start thinking, A to B, Donnie Dent back to UNM for year 5. Yeah, sounded good. Now, there were questions to answer if you're Eric Olin. What you've committed to, what does your word mean when you're this late in the process with Uriah Tenet, leaning on the sophomore to be the starting point guard. But then Donovan Dent's available, and would you sit down and have that tough conversation? I'm sure you would. But
13: how do you think it would rub Dax, too?
12: Yeah, Dax Hall coming in.
13: That's what I was
12: hoping to get some minutes. Now, all these are, you know, if you're a head coach and you have to make that decision, you know, those are not fun conversations, but those are, you know, times you sit down. Now, I thought, could it have happened? And the question we asked is, would this be the time, if you're Eric Olin, and you probably have one, I don't know what, like one golden ticket in your pocket where you could get the money people to write one big check. Or you probably have one golden ticket. And it's like, we asked, is this the guy you want to use it on? Would it be right now? Be like, guys, Donovan Dent's available. One more year as a Lobo. Can you write this check for me? And is now you want to use it? No, that's a first. That's a given. You know the level that Donovan Dent plays to. But then, yeah, it's the trickle-down effect. And kind of being this late in the process, and the conversation you've had with Uriah Tenet, the development of Dax Hall, who you should be excited for. He's a completely different player than his brother. I don't think that means Dax Hall won't contribute, but I'm also not expecting him to be like the Mountain West freshman of the year, right? So there's just so many factors, and why would it make sense? And why would you want to bring Donovan in? And of course, because he's a talented basketball player and he could help you get to another level. So you're going back and forth, you're having all these discussions. And then I think when on the podcast with Jeff Grammer, Albuquerque Journal, and where Eric Olin praised Donovan Dent, but then just kind of laid it out there, you know, paraphrasing about, you know, like, hey, we've spent our money. That was kind of the him letting you know, like, he's not going to go ask for another favor at this point in time. He's happy with his roster. He's going to stick with the guys he has and move forward. And even with that being said, sure, thinking, what's it going to be? And then LSU popped up. And you started hearing LSU over the last week or so. And I get it. I know there's some Lobo fans questioning, why would you go play for Will Wade? You know, Will Wade, dicey history, right? Been caught up in a lot of stuff, kind of scandalous, not a great dude. Well, if you look at it from Donovan Dent's perspective, he pretty much told you this summer that he wasn't just going to go chase pro contracts. He didn't really chase the draft. Didn't try summer league, wasn't looking for a G League deal, wasn't looking to just go play overseas. He was kind of content getting into the coaching world. And so when the 5-for-5 came up, that made sense. Like, you don't have to just go chase a contract somewhere. You can get a lot of money to play college basketball. I think if you're making, what, $3 to $4 million, or whatever that check is, you can handle Will Wade for a year. And that's where I know some people have seen it and you have a negative feeling about Donovan Dent going, oh, why would you go there, man? I'm not sure about your decision making. His decision is he just wants to play one more year of basketball, put a lot of money in the bank for his future and go. And yeah, I'm with you when you look at Will Wade and his dicey track record and is that someone you want to be around? Well, if you're paying him $4 million, he'll put up with Will Wade for a year. And it's the theme of the morning, right? The decisions.
13: I just saw a post on Reddit. It says, LSU clearly doesn't respect Jaden Daniels' legacy for having 5 players on the roster.
12: How dare... They're going to start
13: really gonna
12: 5
13: start
12: players on the basketball floor? The disrespect for Jaden Daniels. By the way, his cameo against the Lions this weekend, why did you put him out there for 3 plays? To get sacked on one of them, go 3 and out, and not play the rest of the game. Laramie Tunsil going down, the left tackle for the Commanders. That's a problem. But yeah, Jaden Daniels, the number 5 at LSU. I thought it would be fun to see Donovan Dent come back. It would have been, you sit down with your Uriah Tenet, you sit down with Donovan Dent. If it got to that point where you got the money, you cashed in your golden ticket for Eric Olin, you got someone to write the check for 1 year of Donovan Dent, you figure it out. And maybe some of the challenges that come with it. I think there'd be some defensive challenges in that backcourt. Would have been fun, sure. But, man, I'm not mad at Donovan Dent. I'm not going to sit there and necessarily question his character. Like, he's got one more year of gigantic earning potential. It was LSU. Dan had the best offer on the table, which sounds like financially for him, what he was really motivated by. And I don't blame him. When you're not planning... I'm playing basketball anymore, and all this stuff kind of popped up, and then you get an opportunity. Go put the biggest thing in your savings account you can, especially if you're thinking about starting a family in the future. And there you go. It was a fun conversation. Would it have been fun to see Donovan Dent one more ride at the pit? Sure. But now if you're Eric Olin, you don't have to mess with any of that noise. Donovan Dent's going to LSU. You got your ride tonight. You got your roster. You got your young guys you're hoping to develop throughout the year behind him. And I think with Uriah Tenet, Jake Hall, Hudson Mays, and then whatever that forward situation is going to look at, you got yourself a pretty good roster. Could it have been better with Donovan Dent? Sure. But I think there was a level of confidence. And also, Eric Olin, there's a point where you're that deep into it. Can you go back on your word? Just because. Like, if this conversation was happening, early in the process, early in the summer, I think it's a much different conversation as opposed to getting into August, late July, and then having these questions arise of, do I want to cash in my gold ticket? Do I want to bring him in? I spent all summer developing this roster. I've talked with their eye tonight. I've kind of laid it down with these guys. So I want to go back on it now just because maybe Donovan Dent's available. 505-246-0610. That's the Sports Animal Hotline. The Monarchy on San Pedro text line right here on the Sports Animal.
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14: Delays continue west on I-40 from an accident cleanup near the Louisiana Boulevard exit. Slowdowns start at Eubank Boulevard to the scene of the crash. We've also got a crash at the Candelaria Road and Wyoming Boulevard intersection and at Pennsylvania Street between Manal Boulevard and Candelaria Road. On the Coors Bypass, expect delays from a crash going southbound approaching Ellison Drive. And in Santa Fe, traffic closures continue on St. Francis Drive from a crash investigation at the West San Mateo intersection, Use Rios Road instead.
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19: Dopamine has gotten a bit of a bad rap lately, blamed for everything from screen addiction to junk food cravings. 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Trouble, experts say, is that we're flooding our brains with quick hits. The endless scroll, the bingeable shows, the bag of chips. So what is the fix? 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
5: Dean, you have 5 years from that. Just trying to put some guardrails on it, which I'm fine with. What I want to know is how they navigate, if you have eligibility remaining, when does that officially go away? Because a lot of times, you know, the 5 for 5, kind of 25 has been the age limit. But what if you're a player that plays 3 years? You get drafted, maybe you're on the bubble, and then it's a Dakon Wright situation where you're in an NFL training camp and you're like, you know what, cut me. Like, I think that's, there's always something else that you have to answer. And as the NCAA navigates these waters, they're just trying to figure out what direction they want to go. When is eligibility done outside of you've played 5 years? Because that's the next step in this. 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JJ Buck, Jonah, holding it down with you this morning. The Dakon Wright situation. It's not just that he was in an NFL camp, because that doesn't shock me. It's the, in this new era where they're trying to put some rails and say, all right, this is your 5 years to play five. What if you play three? What if you play four? What makes you ineligible? Because a lot of people, I know Dan Lanning, Oregon head football coach, you know, he had his rant over the weekend on this. He said, hey, once you're in the NFL, you're gone. You're done. Whether or not you make a roster, whether or not you sign a full contract, you know, versus just being, you know, a camp invitee. No, you've made your move. But then I think about what college basketball is going through. And is it, how do you classify what level is like the end-all be-all? Is it just the NFL and NBA? Because the Lobos have benefited from dudes that are playing professional overseas. Now, it's not the highest level. You know, we talk, you know, maybe, I don't know the exact wording on some of these leagues, but lower tier pro leagues overseas, and those guys are coming to play college athletics. But is it okay if it's before they start college that those guys can come in and play? Like, that's where, that's the next speed bump in all of this. It's not just, oh my gosh, can you believe a dude's leaving the NFL to go play college? It's, all right, what happens when the guy plays 3 years and goes, and he still has technically his eligibility window open, right? He didn't play five. He's still under 25. Can he go back? Like, how do you think this plays out moving forward? Because Dakon Wright, who was with the Cleveland Browns at tight end, he's going to LSU. He was essentially cut by the Browns so he could go play with Lane Kiffin at LSU. He played the last 2 years at Ole Miss with Lane Kiffin. How do you think the NCAA handles this now? Like, if it's inside that window, and what is, I guess, pro enough?
6: I agree on Dan Lanning. If you're in the NFL, you're done. So, but I could also see it from the actual player's perspective, saying, oh, I did my chance. I still want to play football. I think I could still prove myself. That's why I'm going to go back to college. So it's kind of hard at that if they do have a chance and they think they could get that development in that 1 year in college, that they do have the right to go back. But it's still kind of hard.
5: It is, because I've thought in the past, especially when talking about basketball, if you look at the NBA draft, it's just 60 slots. That if you're still had eligibility left, you weren't drafted, maybe you went to a camp or two, didn't get signed, that you should be able to come back and play college basketball. So how would that be any different than this NFL conversation? Because I've been on board with, hey, if you don't make it, you didn't get drafted, you're not pro, even though you tried to get drafted, shouldn't you be able to go back and use your eligibility? I've been on that side. But then looking at this, it's messy. And all you're looking for is just some clarity. And I don't think we're going to get clarity for a long time in college athletics. I think we're going to see more situations arise where we see guys going back. It's because I know right now people are looking at this situation and thinking it's just going to be this class. Well, not necessarily. What's to say moving forward that in the new 5-for-5 era, a guy plays 3 years, tries to go pro, it doesn't work out. Is he able to come back? So that's the question NCAA has to answer. And that's why I don't think this is something that goes away after this year. That goes away once, you know, the class of 2022 is done filing their lawsuits. Because then moving forward, you're just going to have more guys say, hey, man, I still got time. I'm not 25 yet. I didn't play my 5 years. I'm going to go back. I'm like, what do we want? What do we need? What makes sense? And is it make sense just to have that door open? That if you're a school that has a space available, bring them back in. Because this isn't just going to go away after this season. And I'm with you. And I think the classic mindset was once you turn pro, regardless of what happens, you're done.
6: So if you signed that contract, then...
5: But again, we're just kind of just asking what level of pro sports is okay to play to where it doesn't take away your eligibility. Because college basketball is littered with dudes that were playing professional basketball overseas that are eligible to play college basketball.
6: So if someone enters like the CFL, they should be able to come back too.
5: That's what you're kind of asking.
6: Yeah.
5: Like, what's the difference? What's the difference in what Daquan Wright is doing? Yes, it's the NFL. It's the highest level of football. Versus, you know, Tomislav Bouillon. Someone like that was playing overseas that comes to play college basketball. Like, where does it go? What direction does it go in college athletics? Because I don't think there's a clean answer to this one. 505-246-0610. We'll take your phone calls. Sports Animal Hotline, the Meineke on San Pedro text line. Same number as well. It's the opening drive right here on the Sports Animal.
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11: Delays continue west on I-40 from an accident cleanup near the Louisiana Boulevard exit. Slowdown start at Eubank Boulevard to the scene of the crash. We've also got a crash at the Candelaria Road and Wyoming Boulevard intersection and at Pennsylvania Street between Manal Boulevard and Candelaria Road. On the course bypass, expect delays from a crash going southbound approaching Ellison Drive. And in Santa Fe, traffic closures continue on St. Francis Drive from a crash investigation at the West San Mateo intersection, Use Rios Road instead.
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5: On LSU, not there to look up to Will Wade, is there to, hey, I'm going to be your point guard. We're going to ball out for a season, deposit another check, and then I'll get back to coaching. Then I'll get back to my life. And that's, you know, what it comes down to. It would have been fun to see Dynamon Dent setting up Jake Hall and running that offense and the freedom that Eric Olin gives his guards. Yeah, it would have been a lot of fun.
6: How about if there's no transfer portal and we had JT Toppin, Donovan Dent, Drew Washington?
5: Don't do that, man.
6: No, it's...
5: Don't play the what could have been game. Man, it's tough. I understand. You know, being a fan, it's not easy because your teams break your heart when they lose or they frustrate you. And then in financial investment, goodness, where's what platform? I need to stream it on Amazon. I need to put on Peacock. I got to put on Netflix.
6: And then Mountain West. And then
5: MW Plus. Hopefully you sign up for that.
6: Then you got to get to the gas station near because that's the only place that they'll play. It's like how streaming services are.
5: Wait, I got to watch the game on a gas pump? Yeah, it's only playing at Circle K.
6: Yeah,
5: only on Circle K gas pumps.
6: You have to buy gas too.
5: Yeah. You gotta get your gas at Circle K to watch the game. Like, that's the way it feels sometimes watching sports. And then the transfer portal, and it's messy. Ultimately, when it gets down to it, these players do care. And when they put on a jersey of your favorite team, they're invested. Coaches, the players, even with all the stuff that's going on around the edges and the transfer portal and NIL and rev share, this, that, and the other. Just getting to the games. It's the hard part. Like, you're getting to the season. So, all right, it's all said and done. This is a roster. Let's go play. Getting there can be bumpy. But I think that as we go through the offseason, we have these discussions. We talk about what college athletics is going to look like in the future. What does eligibility mean? This, that, or the other. It can be frustrating, but we just need games. Just need to stop saying, what if this, what if that? And just argue about plays and decisions. And just get to the games. And hopefully the team you root for will give you enough enjoyment that you'll stick around. 505-246-0610, Sports Animal Hotline. The Meineke on San Pedro text line for you this morning. Go to the phones. Mike, you're on the opening drive. What's up, Mike?
0: Hey, good morning, guys. You just said something that just triggered me in a good way. I was like, look at the talent that's come through this town. You know, for whatever people say this town is about, you know, it does have its rough spots. It does bring in some talent. There's been some great talent come through. It's the trick is holding on to it because the money's not here. But we definitely have had coaching that has allowed us to convince these young men to come here, or and women to come here and compete. And just holding on is a trick. And, you know, and when you're going against the TCUs of the world and the Texas teams, I mean, you name it, you know, it's the money's not here. And although, you know, what's weird is there is a lot of oil money here. I just don't get it. You know, there is a lot of money in this state that just doesn't seem to relate to going to the college sports. But I just wanted to build on that point, and I'm like, wow, that's true. Look at those names that have come through that we couldn't hold on to. You know, the Urlachers of the world, we got lucky, and they didn't have the portal. Would he have stayed? If someone, in which I think it would have been hard for him to stay. You know, if someone's throwing $4 million at them, back then it would have been probably two. But just thought I'd throw that out there.
5: I appreciate that, Mike. And it's a good mindset to have. It's a positivity mindset. And I think that especially at this level, whether it's Eric Olin, you know, Jason Eck has talked about it, it's embracing it. It's not running away from it. It's not woe is me talking down about it. It's saying, hey, if you get the opportunity to take a step forward in your collegiate career because of what you've done at the University of New Mexico, that's a positive. And they're going to spin that in recruiting and saying, hey, this is a place you can come to, win games, be good at, and get an opportunity. And I know it used to just be the worry of being a stepping stone for coaches, even though that wasn't a thing. It's just an irrational fear forever. For Lobo fans, you've seen it in basketball like twice. Whether, you know, Steve Alford going to UCLA or Richard Pitino going to Xavier, but that sure as heck hasn't happened in the football program in a long time. But it's just that, it's just going to be a stepping stone. But if you wrap your mind around it, if you want to be a college fan, that's just pretty much what I'm saying. If you still want to support college athletics, if you have that mindset, because there's always a bigger fish. You're a bigger fish than someone else, and there's bigger fish than you. And so when you have a guy that moves on, and JT Toppin is a great example. JT was a good basketball player here, was a fantastic basketball player at Texas Tech. Excited to see him come back from his knee injury this season. But if you embrace that mindset of enjoy the moment, grow, and then maybe you can get these guys to stick around an extra season. What you saw with Donovan did for 3 years, what you're seeing with this football team right now. There are a lot of guys that had opportunities, I'm sure, to go. But something was building. A connection was made. And you get that extra year. And it is now like two-year windows that you're looking at in college athletics, if you're lucky, when you kind of get the talent, you get a good team together, if you can have that two-year run and do something, because that's exactly what Lobo football is looking at right now. But in that regard, yeah, you have players that might move on, but if you can embrace the moment, I think the coaching staff, whether we're talking about football or basketball, because basketball is the same conversation we're having, right? It's Jake Hall. It's Uriah Tenet. It's that year two. You're able to keep them together. You embrace the moment. You have the right mindset. You can keep players around. But then also you realize that, yeah, maybe someone poaches us, but guess what? We're going to go out there and poach someone else. And we're going to get one of those guys in here that takes off. That's just the way the game is played now. And we mentioned Brian Urlacher, and I know it's something that Kenny Thomas talked a lot about. Easy to say when you don't have to answer that question, but yeah, guys at that level, you sticking around 4 years? Probably not. They're not even doing it at some of the big schools. It just is what it is when it comes to getting the bag, but try to see it how it is now. When the players are invested, what you're doing, what you're trying to develop. And we're in a situation right now with global football and men's basketball. We're in that year two window where you saw some development, you saw some success, and now you have expectations and players returning. These little two-year windows, you can get them, enjoy them. 505-246-0610, that's Sports Animal Hotline and the Meineke on San Pedro text line. And speaking of players returning, we'll hear from Xavier Slayton coming up in the next hour, one of the standout defensive linemen for the Lobos that's looking to take his game to another level. Look at what they returned on that defensive line. Brian Booker, Jalen McIver, two strong defensive tackles inside. Xavier Slayton, who's a bit of a do-it-all defensive lineman. You can see him on the edge. You can slide him inside. He's kind of in the mold of Gabe Lopez. He's not a true defensive tackle, but with what Spence Nowitzki does with that defense, how aggressive they want to be, create some mismatches, sliding him inside. You know, he's a dude that's committed, and he's stuck around. And a lot of players on that Lobo defense, especially with how good they played last year, you know, had opportunities. And I'm sure that their agents or whoever's handling that, they were getting a ton of phone calls, and they were getting text messages and offers to go other places. But return co-defense player of the year, Jackson Eck. Well, yeah, his dad's the head coach, but man, when you're, I'm sure his dad was getting calls about, I know he's your son, but he comes back. The secondary, the defensive line, like that's kind of what we're discussing, just embracing the moment of the decisions that have been made. 505-246-0610. Hear from you this morning on those decisions, but we come back on the other side. We'll talk some Lobo football, what Jason Eck had to say about the UNM quarterback competition, and we'll hear from Xavier Slayton, the defensive lineman who looks up to his brother, who was an NFL defensive lineman. That is next right here on the Sports Animal.
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2: Oh no, it's the end of college football as we know it. What a disaster. A dozen or so guys who spent time in NFL training camps but didn't get a fifth year of eligibility are going back to school so they can make a few hundred grand rather than scratching and fighting and clawing to hang on for $15,000 a week if they're lucky. If you have a problem with the players doing this, do me a favor. Turn down a job that pays you more with better security the next time you get offered one. I'm Chris Mann.
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26: what's up, fellas? Mike Golick Jr. here. 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
5: Over the weekend, a lot of standout performances. How about this? Did you see this final score? Roswell 64, Hobbs 60. Friday night at the Wool Bowl. Tied for the 8th all-time on list of combined points in an 11-man game.
6: That's crazy. So many touchdowns.
5: Goodness gracious.
6: That's probably a crazy game to go to. And probably play in for those.
5: Imagine just being a defensive coach in that game.
6: Both
5: what
6: teams.
5: Are you doing? Yeah. Just like, guys,
6: they both probably
5: try to tackle someone, maybe. Oh, yeah. Dang it. What a wild game, but a lot of fantastic performances around the state. And the opening weekend of high school football, always willing to take your thoughts, hear what game you are at, what you're watching over the weekend. 505-246-0610, Sports Animal Hotline, the Meineke on San Pedro text line. J.J. Buck Jonah with you this morning. Adrian holding it down on ProView Networks, and decisions has been a theme of the morning. The quarterback decisions being made in the NFL or across college football. Todd Monken and the Browns have named Deshaun Watson their starting quarterback, and the reports are he's just more consistent across the board. He's just more consistent day to day than Shedeur Sanders. And this is no surprise. Like, you're going to keep your fingers crossed, knock on wood, bring the voodoo doll out again, that now finally you're going to get something out of Deshaun Watson, that this quarterback is finally going to show up after multiple Achilles injuries, after all the baggage that he brought to Cleveland, that you gave him everything. At some point in time, you just got to cut your losses. But he's still there. They don't want to take the gigantic cap hit right now. You don't have to take the cap hit. You can just not play him. And so what the Browns are going to do is Deshaun Watson is going to start the season. He's going to struggle. They're not going to win games, and you're going to go to Shedeur Sanders. And then you'll be like, well, now it's time for Shedeur to shine, and we'll see the last 8 weeks of the season if there's something there. Maybe there is. We don't have to do a lot at quarterback. We can focus our resources on other places. Like, that's how it's going to go. Instead of just moving on from Deshaun Watson, just realizing, you know what, this isn't going to work. You already committed money to him. It's dead money. No, it's we know how it's going to play out in Cleveland. We could see this from the get-go. Even with Sean Watson and being mad at the fans for booing him. They're booing you because you're bad at football and you don't have a story that people are going to root for. And now you're asking Cleveland Browns fans to go out there and support Deshaun Watson to start the season. Have fun with that. Now, a different quarterback competition right here in Albuquerque at the University of New Mexico. It's between James Loebstein and Luke Moga. Yes, Toa Faabi is in the mix. Young quarterback, but I think Loebstein and Moga are the two guys you're going to see. And yesterday after practice, Jason X said that, quote, if it ends up being really tight, maybe you're just going to play multiple quarterbacks. I don't want to force it if there's not one clear guy. And we've pretty much had this read for a couple weeks now, that you're going to see multiple quarterbacks play. And James Loebstein, can he be more efficient in the pass game? He has to be. If he's named the starting quarterback, you know, he was the running quarterback last year, did a lot of good. Just a straight run game, power run game from the quarterback position, but he's going to have to throw the football, of course. And then Luke Moga, who, like, we had this discussion about the young quarterback, at some point you're just going to have to let him play some football. You're going to have to give him an opportunity. I think that comes, but I don't think that necessarily means he's the week one starter, but do you see him on the field early in the season? Yeah. That's from what we've seen in camp, from what Jason Eck has said about this competition. And also, I just think the style of football the Lobos are going to play this season, they think they're going to look for efficiency early on. Just try to figure out how they can settle in on offense, what they're going to lean on. They're going to run the football regardless of who's in at quarterback, where can the explosive come in the pass game? Because there's some questions in the skill position. And Troy O'Meary, yeah, the dude looks the part. I get it. I've heard it. I've had NFL guys. Ned James, our quarterback, was at Rams camp talking with Jordan Whittington, a third-year Rams wide receiver who was in college with Troy O'Meary back in the day at Texas, and saying, yeah, this dude's got the goods. He's not healthy. He's got to get on the field. So, yeah, you see it, the potential. But it's going to be lean on that defense, field position game, man, find any way possible to finish drives with points, which, again, the kicking competition now, I think, rises to the number two question mark for me, which outside of the quarterback competition, you know, Luke Drzewicki, who was one of those guys that was in that gray area. Is he going to be eligible being one of those fifth-year guys? He ended up committing to Minnesota. And, of course, Eric DiPrato, last year's special teams coordinator, went to Minnesota. We'll see if Drzewicki is going to be eligible or not. But the kicking competition now for the Lobos is going to be huge. Just finishing drives. But what they're going to lean on, Jonah, is that defense. And we've talked about it this morning. We heard from Malik Alian on the offensive line. Well, how about the defensive line? Xavier Slayton, who's coming back this year, part of a fun group in that front seven. And he's confident. And when you got a brother to lean on that's played in the NFL, yeah, you got someone good to look up to. Here's a conversation with Xavier Slayton.
15: Hey, with defensive lineman Xavier Slayton.

0: on and off the field, and, you know, they just kind of helped me mentally.
1: You mentioned your defensive line coach. What's it like, his presence and just the way that he gets you guys going?
0: Meant a lot, man. Coach Loney a real one for sure. I can always depend on him. He can always depend on me, the rest of the guys, and he's always going to expect the best out of us. So, yeah.
1: You look at your journey in the game of football. Growing up, did you have anyone that you looked up to, or was there really a moment that sparked you to get to this point right now?
0: My brother, my big brother, Chris Slayton. You know, he played in the NFL. And, I kind of looked up to him going on his D1 visits and everything as a kid. And, you know, that just made me want to, you know, follow his footsteps.
1: And you talk about your brother. What's that dynamic like, knowing that you do have someone that you can lean on that's been there, done that, and can kind of help you through the good and the bad on the football field?
0: I mean, it's kind of like a cheat code, but, like, you know, it means a lot, though, for sure. I could call on him whenever I'm feeling, like, down or don't know what's going on. And he could just give me the right answer and lead me in the right direction.
1: I wrap it up with Xavier Slayton. You look, this team, I know you guys have high expectations, focus day in and day out getting better. But for you, what do you want to accomplish on the football field?
0: I want to accomplish individually as many sacks as I can, many accolades I can. But as a team, you know, I want to win that Mountain West Championship and want to go CFP, college football player.
2: CFP, and it might come down to quarterback play in this offense, because that defense is legit. Even without Brett Carr, who is not eligible right now, the secondary is better. You know, Spencer Winski is going to dial it up to put some pressure on opposing quarterbacks. And if you can get the offense to figure out kind of who can take over, where the explosives are going to come from, might be some close games, but Lobo football has an opportunity because of that defense. Appreciate the time there from defensive lineman Xavier Slayton. When we come back on the other side, the QB2 conversation, it is fascinating right there now in the NFL. Yes, if your starting quarterback goes down 9 out of 10 times, yeah, your season, it's probably over. But there's some fascinating quarterback battles, including the one in LA. And is this player just playing to be a QB2 forever? We'll hit that next right here on The Sports Animal.
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6: It's hard to believe it when you've seen the track record. This is the 2024 season, what happened. The lead up to that, where he missed most of the season. But let's talk about some backup quarterbacks, y'all. Everyone loves a backup quarterback. Ah, this guy's going to be awesome. Ah, did you see him in preseason game number 2? Yes, we did. Cowboys have an intriguing one. How quickly will they want their backup quarterback if Dak Prescott stumbles early in the season?
7: Joe Milton is the GOAT. I've watched him since he was in Tennessee, and that guy has an arm.
6: He's got an arm. He looked good against the Cardinals. I think that's a quality QB, too, that 100%. Dak Prescott just has one bad game early in the year because of the expectations. They're talking Super Bowl. It's not everyone else. It's the Cowboys saying it themselves. I think the Cowboys win that division, but I'm on the Cowboys winning the division. I think they're going to be good. I like what they've done defensively. I think they've checked a lot of boxes, but goodness, you're right. If it is, because it's going to happen. Dak's going to have the game. He throws for 250, a touchdown, 2 interceptions. They come up short. And people are going to be like, Joe Milton, baby. Did you see that pass he threw in the preseason down the sideline? Yeah, absolutely saw that. But I think the QB2 conversation, it's always fascinating in the preseason. It's fun to watch. And that's where a lot of the battles are right now. And Joe Milton or Sam Howell, I think you got to go with Joe Milton. Just the talent, the upside. And it looks like there's been some quality development there. Because a lot of times you see these guys that are just ridiculous athletes at the quarterback position. Now, this isn't an Anthony Richardson type deal. Like, Milton has kind of that next level arm talent. But he definitely looks like a guy that's reeled it in. Like, even though he's not the experienced guy, well, that's okay. Because you have Dak Prescott. So, I think a good QB2 would be Joe Milton for the Cowboys. I think he gets that job over Sam Howell.
7: Oh, yeah. I think he does. Sam Howell has experience, but not as much as Joe Milton.
6: And at that point, when you're locked in with Dak Prescott, I could see your QB2 being a guy with some upside. Of if you need him in a pinch game or two, could you have a high ceiling with Joe Milton and that passing game? I think so. I think you saw that over the weekend. But some of the other QB2 jobs, and Stetson Bennett, is still in Los Angeles. And the Los Angeles Rams drafted Ty Simpson in the first round to be their future franchise quarterback, whether it's one, 2 more years of Matthew Stafford. But Stetson Bennett, I think it's an interesting position for him to be in because Sean McVay obviously likes to do. Because they've stuck with him for a few years now. Even when he wasn't playing football, he had some stuff going on. He was away from the team. They've been all in on Stetson Bennett. And you know what? I think Stetson Bennett realizes his career is just to be the forever backup quarterback for the Rams. Then Sean McVay is the head coach of the Los Angeles Rams. And Stetson Bennett will be the Rams' backup quarterback. Now, Bennett made a statement this week, and he just needs to play some football. This is one of those guys, just get on the field, play some football. He threw for 181 yards, ran for 2 touchdowns, showing off a little bit of athleticism, played turnover-free football. So an impressive weekend for Stetson Bennett. Ty Simpson then did come in and play after that. And he threw for 73 yards, but we saw Ty Simpson get, you know, the extended look in the prior week against Kansas City. And Sean McVay said, quote of Stetson Bennett, "I think he's getting better and better. I think part of it is the overall command. I thought he made some really good decisions." And you know what? Good on you, Stetson Bennett. Because you have found what works. Obviously, this dude is good in practice, understands the offense, checks all the boxes in the film room for, again, Sean McVay and this team to be as committed to him as they've been over the, what is it, 3-4 years now since he's come out of Georgia and been with the Rams. Yeah, you know, Ty Simpson is the next guy being a first-round pick, but heck, man, if you can just be the QB2 for, what, another 7 years, why the heck not?
7: Jimmy, you guys still have Jimmy Garoppolo, right?
6: I do not believe Jimmy Garoppolo is on the is signed with anyone.
7: Really? I thought he was.
6: But it's Stetson Bennett, Ty Simpson, Matthew Stafford.
7: It seems like he understands offense more than any other backup.
6: And I think Stetson Bennett, you could see him, at least early in the season, actually being the backup quarterback for the Rams. And then maybe like second half, whether it's official or not, you know, Ty Simpson might slide into, if Matthew Stafford goes down, that's who comes into a game. But heck, man, yeah, that's, you find your role and be a superstar in it.
7: And backup quarterbacks are, I feel like, are kind of getting like more valuable now. As a, like, even a 49er fan, Brock Purdy was out for the year. We had Mac Jones, and he did really good through his stint. So if you have a quality backup that knows that system really well, and you're still in playoff hopes, that could really help your team if your quarterback does go down.
6: And it's hard because we're struggling to find 32 of these guys that are good enough to start, let alone having a good backup quarterback. And yeah, Mac Jones, right now he's the number one backup in the league. And I think Mac Jones probably is going to get one more chance to be a starting quarterback somewhere after this season. But he was phenomenal in his time playing, filling in for Brock Purdy. Absolutely.
7: It's something about that Kyle Shanahan offense.
6: It is good.
7: Sam Darnold won a Super Bowl. He was with our offense. So I think that's what Mac Jones said. He went into the offense. Sean McVay could definitely do that to these backups because they have similar offenses. So whoever that backup quarterback's going to be, I feel like, is very confident they could possibly be a starting quarterback for a different team.
6: And this is an interesting one because, you know, Ty Simpson for sure is going to get the opportunity. You know, they invested a first-round pick in him. They saw that they had the ability to develop him with Matthew Stafford still being there. But, you know, just looking at Stetson Bennett, you know, watching him play, and he was impressive. And that's what you want to see when you're looking at, you know, these young quarterbacks or these backup quarterbacks in the preseason. It's moments for the next opportunity. It's moments to say, all right, there's a reason why you're the backup quarterback. Oh, there's a reason why, I mean, next week in practice, you should get reps with the twos and get an opportunity. I think Stetson Bennett has himself a job as a backup quarterback for the Rams for as long as Sean McVay is there. And you know what? You're going to get a paycheck. You're going to get your opportunity to play some football at some point in time. And you got yourself a long career. So I think good job, Stetson Bennett, for hanging in there, coming back. The Rams obviously trust you. And you found yourself a heck of a spot. So when we talk about new backup quarterbacks, yeah, more times than not, you go to your backup for any extended period of time, yeah, your season's over. But what really you're hoping for is you didn't lose your quarterback for an extended period of time, and it's how do we get by for a week or two in these situations? And then these battles continue. And you look at other jobs that are open that could be impactful, and you go to Philadelphia with, yes, Andy Dalton is in Philadelphia battling for the backup job. And that's an interesting one where do you go with been there, done that, or maybe someone like Tanner McKee, who's been kind of a preseason camp standout the last couple of seasons. Nick Sirianni said, quote, I think both guys are battling, and I'm really confident in both of those guys. Because Andy Dalton could be someone that, well, not could be. He's one of those veteran quarterbacks. If he gets cut, he'll get scooped up pretty fast to be a backup quarterback somewhere in this league. So we saw Andy Dalton and get back on track in Carolina, you know, when it was early on, Bryce Young stumbling, just coming out of the block. We saw Andy Dalton get the job there, then kind of car accident. And that's how Bryce Young got back on the field. But now with Dave Canales, you're hoping better things moving forward for Bryce Young and the Carolina Panthers. And then lastly, kind of wrapping up on the backup quarterback news, because that's been some of the biggest talk of camp over the weekend. Aaron Rodgers, final ride. Hoorah, here we go for the Pittsburgh Steelers. They drafted Drew Aller, did Mike McCarthy and his staff in the third round. And I was with having, you know, Will Howard, who won a championship at Ohio State. He was on a roster this past season for the Steelers. And, of course, the been there, done that backup quarterback, Mason Rudolph. Well, reports are coming out that the Steelers are set on keeping Will Howard and Drew Aller on their 53-man roster. That's from Gary Dulcich of the Pittsburgh Post-Gazette over the weekend. But that would mean they're keeping four quarterbacks? Because if Mason Rudolph, who's your experienced backup, started games for you, and Will Howard, Andrew Eller, does that make sense to keep four quarterbacks on your 53-man roster?
7: No. One of them has to get cut. And I think they're banking on their two quarterbacks, Will and Drew, so they don't waste draft capital. So I think Mason's going to be the one that's going to get cut.
6: Because there's a feeling, because especially with Will Howard, there's a sense that people don't think he'll clear waivers to come back to the practice squad. And now, if you're Pittsburgh, do you just try to get maybe a seventh-round pick out of him? I know he's their sixth-round pick 2 years ago, really hasn't gotten much of an opportunity there. You know, it's a new regime. Mike McCarthy comes in, and you know, a third-round pick on a quarterback's a pretty strong investment.
7: Yeah.
6: And to bring in Drew Aller.
7: And what he's been doing in the preseason, they're gonna keep him.
6: So this is one of those, all right, you float it out there, you put it out there saying, yeah, we're willing to keep these four quarterbacks to see if you get an offer. It's Will Howard, right? He's the one guy that if you get a seventh round pick for him, you'll probably move on him. But I don't think Pittsburgh holding on to four quarterbacks on the active roster. Three would make sense. You know, Rodgers, Rudolph, Drew Aller. But yeah, I'm with you. I think Will Howard's on the outside looking in. Maybe he gets somewhere. But the backup quarterback battles continue because it's fascinating. Because you're going to see a lot of these guys. Was it just 2 years ago? I think we had 60 different quarterback start games in the NFL. So yeah, these teams take it seriously. And these conversations are worth having about the depth at the quarterback position. It's the opening drive right here on 95.9 FM, AM 610, the Sports Animal.
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9: 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Ricky Pearsall now out for the year again.
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6: It's the season, baby. Fantasy football drafts. And they're rolling along. A lot coming up Labor Day. I know my big league, we get together on that Monday, do our live draft. And it gets going. And one of the biggest questions in fantasy football revolves around the San Francisco 49ers. It's the opening drive here on The Sports Animal. What it do? Thanks for hanging out with us this morning. Hope you all had a good weekend. JJ Buck, Jonah holding it down. Adrian producing on Pro View Network. So was it planned? Is it something? Is it nothing? I am concerned because we've been here before. What are we talking about? Well, Christian McCaffrey returned to practice yesterday. It's his first time on the field since August 8th. Now, the 49ers, we're just saying it's tightness. And you know that raised eyebrows. Concerning, because what happened with tightness back in 2024? Well, that carried into the season because he had tendonitis in his Achilles. It was both Achilles. And then he ended up having a PCL injury later in the season. And that year was gone. But he bounced back in a big way. He had 413 touches, led the league, was just a monster. Any way they could get him the football, they did. Now, Christian McCaffrey yesterday said, quote, "This was kind of part of the plan from the jump, was to ramp up pretty big, get 9-10 practices in, and then kind of come back down and then ramp back up so we're fresh for the duration." Understandable. Yes, and veterans get rest days. Happens in college football with the fifth-year players. Of course it happens in the NFL. But when there's a recent history of soreness turning out to be something very, very bad with Christian McCaffrey, it raises concerns. Are you buying what CMC and the 49ers are selling right now on the planned absence?
7: I don't know. I just got news. Our owner just got arrested.
6: Wait, what?
7: Yeah, Jed York just got arrested.
6: Is that real?
7: Yes, it's real. Jed York was arrested in Ohio this weekend and found guilty over two misdemeanor charges. What the heck?
6: We'll see.
7: That's crazy.
6: That pops up on the feed anyway. We'll keep an eye on Jed York.
7: Yeah. Christian McCaffrey, I am a little bit concerned. Like you said, we've seen this before. But it's also with age, too, that we've seen with running backs getting into their 30s or pushing to their 30s, they start declining from there. The only one that I haven't seen is Derrick Henry, but that guy's a monster. So his play style relies on more of his legs and not really power. So it is a bit concerning for me.
6: And that's the thing. It's because we had 2024 happen. And it's, again, it's kind of a double-pronged conversation because it is just a straight football and what Christian McCaffrey means to that offense. And then everyone who plays Fanny Phillips ball answering the question, are you drafting him in the first round? No. CMC is someone else's problem this year. If he ends up having a fantastic season, so be it. But again, if you're the 49ers, Mike Evans is 33 and has dealt with hamstring issues coming off the collarbone injury he had last year. George Kittle, who's not on the PUP, could play week one, but that's your tight end coming off an Achilles injury. And then, as you said, you have a 30-year-old running back that has a history of injury, that when he's healthy, he's phenomenal, but he also had over 400 touches on offense. So...
7: And we have Trent Williams, who is pushing 40, that's had injuries in the past, so it's...
6: The window is closing.
7: Is it still open?
6: What they did last year was crazy.
7: Yes,
6: with the injuries.
7: That's why I say it's still open because of what happened last year.
6: To win and then ultimately beat the Eagles in the playoffs on the road.
7: Reigning
6: like
7: Super
6: that,
7: Bowl champions. Yeah.
6: That was crazy. It was. With what they were able to accomplish and get their injuries. But again, it's at some point in time, that's going to catch up with. Bosa's still a question mark.
7: Torn ACL, his third. In his career.
6: He's not fully back practicing. You know, it's a tightness, it's a soreness, it's inflammation coming back from that. It's hard.
7: Ricky Pearsall out for the year.
6: Pearsall's out for the year.
7: And then you look at
6: Stribling, who's the first pick of the second round. He's been a preseason standout, the wide receiver. Heck, man, you're gonna see, and this is what one that Deebo Samuel. You're going to see a throwback Deebo Samuel in this offense.
7: Yes.
6: I think they're going, because everyone is old. They don't really care about wear and tear. It's like, they're just going to, if you're available, you're going to get the football. And I think Deebo Samuel actually ends up being a guy that spells Christian McCaffrey some with what we saw. You used to getting him the football a lot in the backfield.
7: I think
6: we'll see that this year.
7: Even watching practices and some, he barely played during the preseason, but watching some practices compared to last year and when Deebo wasn't here, we ran a lot of motions with Deebo, and he was more of our like stuntman on where the play was possibly going. So that's why we motioned him a lot. Last year, we didn't have that because of him. So now it's looking a lot better because that's something that Kyle Shanahan is great about doing, is like all those motions and just misdirection of everything. And now that we have Deebo back, it's possibly looking better. And people forget about Kyle Juszczyk, too.
6: You check in that offense.
7: Yeah.
6: Yeah, I think he'll get a lot of Deebo Samuel this year. I think he'll be a sneaky good addition, solid player for them, take some pressure off Christian McCaffrey. But, man, that's that one. If you're a 49ers fan, you just keep your fingers crossed, knock on wood, because you just don't know. You've been here before. Now, is it as bad as the tendonitis and the Achilles that we saw? Don't think so. But it's just that concern. You know, 30-year-old running back. Even these guys that are in great shape. Like, it's football, man. It will get you. It gets to you. And you're just banking on a lot of what was in this offense. Mike Evans, Christian McCaffrey, George Kittle.
7: If we had this offense 2-3 years ago, then we would
6: have best offense in the NFL. Yes. But now you're just hoping, can you get through 17 games? So, the breaking news, and you alluded to it, it is real. San Francisco 49ers owner Jed York pleaded no contest to criminal charges after being arrested on suspicion of engaging in prostitution in Ohio over the weekend, according to court documents.
7: What are we doing?
6: What is it with owners, man? Massage parlors. Yep, looking at you, Robert Kraft. Like old dudes with money. And you just got to pay for it? Goodness. Yeah, so York was arrested Sunday morning at the Wheat Hill Mobile Home Community.
7: Wait, what? Mobile homes?
6: In East Palestine, Ohio, a police incident stated. The police department was assisting the Mahoning Valley Human Trafficking Task Force in the arrest of 46-year-old York.
7: He better step down then.
6: He was booked in county jail. So a judge sentenced York to one day in jail for each count, which were served concurrently, and ordered him to pay a $150 fine under the Disorderly Conduct Convention, and $1,000 fine for possessing criminal tools. And court transaction statement showed the fines have been paid. Well, that seems like nothing. Get out of jail.
7: Pocket change.
6: Goodness.
7: Yeah, you thought I was kidding. I saw it. Because I was looking at the Christian McCaffrey stuff. Because there's an Instagram account on our... It's called Our 49ers, and it does 49ers update. And the first thing, it was all like, Jed York arrested.
6: Mm-hmm.
7: Oh, my gosh.
6: Here you go. Oh, man. Just keep it in your pants. Is it really that hard? Well, there it goes. Jed York. Just trying to get some. But then, yeah, then you get the human trafficking involved. And then that's like, it's not just, oh, you know, let people do what they want. Now, that could be awful. That could be an awful situation. So that's going down right now. 49ers owner Jed York arrested over the weekend. As we talk about Christian McCaffrey and tightness, it's the opening drive right here on 95.9 FM, AM 610, the Sports Animal.
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2: Oh no, it's the end of college football as we know it. What a disaster. A dozen or so guys who spent time in NFL training camps but didn't get a fifth year of eligibility are going back to school so they can make a few hundred grand rather than scratching and fighting and clawing to hang on for $15,000 a week if they're lucky. If you have a problem with the players doing this, do me a favor. Turn down a job that pays you more with better security the next time you get offered one. I'm Chris Mann.
4: Jim Rome here with your Rome Report. The Dodgers have a problem. No, their owner, Mark Walter, is not selling them like he did the Lakers. Not yet, anyway. No, their more pressing problem is that cockfighting, gas can wielding pyromaniac they keep running out there to close games, Edwin Diaz. That dude drags his gas can to the bump every single time Doc Roberts goes to him and then attempts to burn Chavez Ravine right to the ground. And he did it again Thursday night against Milwaukee, making it his third blown save in his last four appearances. My man, far be it for me to tell you how to do your job, but maybe you stop soaking the infield with kerosene and flipping lit blue tip matches everywhere before you burn down the entire city. Oh, and maybe something other than center cut fastballs to every single batter you face. The Dodgers need a closer, not an arsonist. I don't know how to say this other than to say, do better, pyromaniac. I'm Jim.
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6: He whittled down his final five and chose to join Rich Pitino after this upcoming senior season. Congratulations to that young man. The quarterback competition at the University of Mexico still wide open. Jason Eck saying that right now there's not a clear front runner, so maybe you'll just see multiple quarterbacks early in the year and possibly throughout the season, and I think that's what will indeed happen for Lobo football. Deshaun Watson officially named the starting quarterback for the Cleveland Browns this morning, even with him taking a shot at the fans for booing him. Why do you think they're booing you, Deshaun Watson? They don't care that you tore your Achilles a couple times. They care you've played bad football and just not a good dude. Before you got to Cleveland, they handed you $250 million guaranteed. So, yeah, you're going to have to deal with that as a starting quarterback now of the Cleveland Browns. Now, their first two games are on the road, so they'll be away from home, and they get to deal with the boos of the opposing fans for Deshaun Watson. Donovan Dent going to LSU. I don't think that came down before the weekend, but they had the opportunity to discuss that this morning. And CBS Sports put out a list of their top 5 for 5 transfers, players that regained eligibility and are coming back. And of course, Donovan Dent was on the list. And I thought it was funny because it does sum up Will Wade and LSU this offseason. Of course, Will Wade back to LSU after going to, getting let go. A lot of off the court stuff went down, getting mixed up before the money was legal to go to all the players and everything that was going on. So Will Wade loses his job at LSU, goes to McNeese State, goes to North Carolina State. They bring him back, and this is CBS Sports on LSU and Donovan Dent. It said, LSU's strategy this offseason of recruiting as many players as possible who may not be eligible for the 2026-27 season is something that will either be genius or backfire. And they did also bring a lot of players, a handful of players from overseas that had questionable eligibility, as we discussed. So, okay, you're playing pro overseas, you're 26, 27 years old. Can you come back to college athletics? Can you be doing that? LSU has dipped their toes in that. But as of now, Donovan Dent is just a 5 for 5. Donovan Dent didn't play summer league. Donovan Dent wasn't drafted by anyone. He was content of not chasing that next check, but when he had the opportunity, the extra year, and his name is on the right lawsuit. And this is state by state right now, because I know it was super confusing Friday morning when it came down that Brett Carhu and Bear Levels were not eligible to Lobo football players, but yet other 5 for 5 players are eligible. Yeah, it's messy. It's not one just blanket lawsuit or blanket injunction for everyone. It's what a lawsuit your name is on. It is state by state. But as of now, Donovan Denton is eligible, and he's going to LSU, and we'll see. Will Wade just throwing everything out there in year one if it sticks. But if you're Donnie, that's it to you. Congratulations on that big paycheck. Go out there, enjoy yourself in the SEC. And I'm sure we'll see you back in Albuquerque next summer. So there you go. Opening drive, J.J. Buck, Jonah, holding it down with you. Adrian producing on Pro View Networks. There's a lot of stuff want to get into. Looking forward to peeling back the layers more tomorrow. But an interesting one, when you look at quarterbacks, and we're talking about veteran quarterbacks, we're talking about the QB2s, rookie quarterbacks playing. A dude that's in the similar boat, and when you talk about Michael Penix Jr., in a quarterback competition, air quotes, right now, is just because he wasn't fully cleared to play football. I think Michael Penix Jr. is going to be the starting quarterback for the Atlanta Falcons, and Kevin Stefanski will see what he can do in year one, if he can salvage anything there with, unfortunately for Penix, coming off another ACL injury. But a player that just kind of is there, it's Cam Ward. And so Robert Saleh takes over. Brian Daboll, I think, is a good offensive coordinator to try to get something out of Cam Ward, but it's been kind of blah in preseason and camp for Cam Ward and the Titans. And he could be a guy that absolutely they draft someone else over next year, or they're in that veteran quarterback market who's available. We shall see. But they invested in Carnell Tate, the 4th overall pick, trying to bring in a true number one wide receiver, Carnell Tate, wide receiver out of Ohio State. So they like him, but they haven't really seen anything out of Carnell Tate. Hasn't played much in the preseason, but when he's been on the field, Cam Ward hasn't connected with him. And Ward was sluggish again. He struggled, of course, in the game against San Francisco a couple games ago. And then yesterday, it was 8 of 12 for 69 yards. He was taken out before the second quarter was halfway done. And if you're Brian Daboll, you're just trying to get some confidence in this young man, put together somewhat of an efficient offense. But I think, Cam Ward, when you talk about all these quarterbacks and development and who's next, I guess for him, he's kind of flying under the radar right now. But you're an NFL quarterback, you're going to feel it. You're never under the radar. This is one situation that I could see them pulling the trigger early on the Cam Ward development.
1: Yeah, and since they haven't, they're not the ones that drafted him, so I don't know. He has decent receivers. Carnell is the number one, but he had zero catches during the 49ers game. When I watched the game, Wandale Robinson is quality receiver that came from the Giants, so, and then Calvin Ridley. So it's hard to say right now, but yeah, I could see them going to a different direction once the season's done.
6: Yeah, this is Cam Ward's year. No doubt about it. But this is one where there's certain situations you look at with a young quarterback and you say, yeah, even though there's a struggle, you know that franchise is in. Okay, there's a big investment there. There's still a lot of upside. That's Jackson Dart to me in the Giants. I think that there's, a two-year window there. That's I'm trying to just think of other young quarterbacks that mainly probably just Jackson Dart right now. Of even if there's some bumps in the road, I think he's their guy for the next 2 years for sure. I don't feel that with Cam Ward.
1: It's a bit off.
6: Yeah, it's a word I've seen kind of thrown out, uninspiring, about his performance so far.
1: You would think he would be a good leader too, but I don't see that either.
6: And so that's definitely one of the situations of young quarterbacks. You can usually see, hey, even though there's some bumps in the road, there's a commitment. But yeah, you said it's a new coaching staff that they were brought in, of course, to maximize Cam Ward, and that's exactly what they're going to try to do. But it feels like if it's a bumpy season for Ward, that Tennessee would be willing to move off a young quarterback and just see what's next. So of every quarterback is under pressure. And we always ask the question, I know Jeff and I go back and forth. I'm like, well, then what are you going to do, right? There's certain quarterbacks, we've talked about Justin Herbert a lot. That's a big year for Justin Herbert. Okay, but I'm not moving off Justin Herbert. It's the Trevor Lawrence conversation the last couple of years in Jacksonville. Just people waiting for Trevor. Okay, I'm not moving off Trevor Lawrence. I'm actually just waiting to get the right guy. And guess what? That was Liam Cohen in the offense. So there's certain guys, there's always pressure on the quarterback position. But what does that mean? It's like you're not moving off certain guys. This is a young quarterback that absolutely, if they don't see progress, if Brian Daboll is unable to show some efficiency with Cam Ward, I think Tennessee's open market. Maybe Mac Jones.
1: Joe Milton.
6: Joe
1: Milton.
6: But think about it. Robert Saleh. He was defensive coordinator last year for the 49ers, right?
1: He was the defensive coordinator for last year, so he's familiar.
6: He was back in the building with Mac Jones. You have starting experience with Mac Jones. He had to kind of rework himself as a backup. Could be your starting quarterback next season for the Tennessee Titans.
1: Yeah.
6: Cam Ward struggles. Mac Jones. There you go. Appreciate you, man. Thanks for hanging out this morning.
1: Happy birthday.
6: Oh, thank you.
1: You're welcome.
6: Appreciate that. Getting old, man. Getting old. Adrian, thanks for holding it down on ProView Networks as well. We got Colin Cowherd coming up next. Jim Rome follows that. And then Westwood One Sports Radio will take over as No Topes on a Monday. They're back in action tomorrow on the road against Round Rock. Everybody, have a great day. Metro will peace and love. And we'll talk tomorrow at 7 a.m.

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15: Carlos Uri Espinosa is the managing attorney at 2711 Carlisle Boulevard, Northeast Albuquerque.
16: He's joined the Bengals' worst run game in the NFL. The average offensive line, 27th. Colin, what about the defense? No, that's second worst.
17: A new day in the herd starts now.
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20: Okay, here we go. Here we go to Monday. Welcome in. There's a lot going on. Breaking news, too. We're in Chicago. It's the herd, wherever you may be and however you may be watching, listening, whatever the platform. Thanks for making us part of your day. 1 hour from now, where Colin was right, where Colin was wrong. Well, you know, March 17 of 2022, Deshaun Watson and his agent told the Browns, you're out of the running. A day later, they signed him to a $230 million contract guaranteed. It has been a disaster since. So he was awful Saturday, a 14 passer rating, absolutely outplayed by Shedeur Sanders, and yet the Browns are naming Deshaun as the starting quarterback for week one. The owner has to have some say here. And I don't know why you're naming it 3 weeks before opening day All I know is for Cleveland Sports Talk Radio, Christmas came in August. Cleveland Radio is going to be lit today because this is going to infuriate fans. I never thought he had much of a fastball. He is throwing now in the low 80s. So the media is wrong all the time, myself included. But when 100% of the media predicts something is going to be an unmitigated disaster very quickly, the media is usually right. And that's what the media said, myself included. This made no sense. Absolute, no great decisions are made out of panic. And they signed him to a $230 million deal, unprecedented, all of it guaranteed, with 27 civil lawsuits pending because of awful behavior. So this is why I always say, I have no sympathy for losing NFL franchises. None. If I told you, let me give you four of the worst moves in the history of pro sports ever. The Raiders hiring a GM and a coach off television. Dan Snyder, who's one of the worst owners in pro sports history, hiring Steve Spurrier, who acknowledges he really just, he's a college ball coach who loves to golf. It was a disaster 3 weeks in. The Angels, shocker, let Otani walk, got nothing for it, nothing for Babe Ruth plus of our generation, and this move. What do they all have in common? The Angels, the Browns, the Raiders, Dan Snyder's Washington football team. So Shedeur Sanders should be starting. He had a 5-6 minute interview on the sideline this weekend that was fascinating. The kid is interesting. Much more interesting than his dad's college football program is these days. So, and Shedeur played pretty well. And, you know, I've said this before about Shedeur. He went to Colorado. They had the worst run game in the college and the worst pass blocking O-line they have since Deion took over. And he was really, really productive. He didn't have a great coaching staff, had no run game, bad O-line, and he was productive. He was really productive. I would give the kid the start. But, and again, don't confuse. All GMs make mistakes. All GMs, even the Hall of Fame guys, hire the wrong coach. All GMs miss on first-round draft picks. I'm not ripping guys for that. But $230 million on March 17th, you're out of the running. On March 18th, you guarantee fully all of it. Cleveland deserves all of this. To me, it's the worst decision. I think it tops the worst acquisition and trade. They also gave up three first-round picks for it. I mean, just absolutely a disaster. I mean, people can say, oh, Denver and Russell Wilson. I thought Russell Wilson was good the previous year. He fell off a cliff and didn't work with Sean Payton, but I can live with that dead cap money. I can live with that. Denver rebounded quickly. $86 million still going forward on the cap, dead cap money. $86 million. Still the next couple of years. You can spread it out a little bit. But so he was bad Saturday and he got booed. And instead of owning it and having any self-awareness, here was Deshaun Watson after the game.
0: It has nothing to do about the performance. It's a little bit personal than that. So I think that's it's a disrespectful thing. Last time I played on this field, I tore my Achilles. And that same fan base, they cheered when I got hurt. So Does that have to do with, what does that have to do with anything about performance?
20: They booed you Saturday because you were awful. You had a 14 passer rating. That's why they were booing you, because Shedeur was better and you were bad and you, whatever fastball you had is done. It's interesting. There's a lot going on today, a breaking story with the owner of the Niners we'll get to after the break. You know, sometimes when like a sports fan base and the media is so beaten down, they don't even know what good is when it's staring them in the face. And I was I was reading, the Bears lost to the Bengals in the preseason. It's the preseason. And they got down in the red zone, and then they had a penalty, and they had to settle for a field goal, and Caleb wasn't very effective. And the writer is saying, oh, boy, here we go again, just like last year. And then I went and looked up the offense last year for the Bears. It was ninth in the league. Better than Kyle Shanahan, Brock Purdy, Christian McCaffrey and the Niners, better than Harbaugh and Herbert in Los Angeles, better than Bo Nix and Sean Payton in Denver, and better than a stacked roster in Philadelphia. It was a higher rated offense than all of those. It was also great on third down. And the quarterback doesn't throw interceptions and is always durable. So this idea that this offense for the Bears is that it's maddening and chaotic. It was second in the league in big plays. They had seven come from behind wins in the fourth quarter. Folks, that's a good offense. The entire league. Now you could say to yourself, well, we fell behind. Let me tell you what the Bears offense, the issues with the Bears offense, left tackle. But they got great news in this camp because their left tackle is healthier. They thought he was going to be out until Thanksgiving, and he's back. They have weaknesses. They don't have a ton of depth in the secondary, safety, or corner. They better stay healthy. They do not necessarily have a great edge rush, but I do think I think they stole a sixth-round pick out of Georgia Tech. Little bit of a shocker. He's way better than everybody thought. He's looked very good. But the last time the Bears had an offense this highly rated, Ronald Reagan was president.

0: What did you see on the shot Caleb took to Colston down? It looked like it was just a little high.
1: Mm-hmm. I probably would go somewhere else with the ball on that one.
2: That's who Ben Johnson is. By the way, Sean Payton can be like that. Shanahan gets grumpy when the offense isn't clicking. I would like to remind you, though, Bears fans, before you say the offense is maddening, it was a top three rushing team in the NFL, excellent on third down, seven come from behind fourth quarter wins, and the offense got better as the season progressed, which means the players take to coaching, means your coaching's good, and the players take to it. So take a deep breath. It was also better than Green Bay's offense. When was the last time you could say that in Chicago? Our offense is better than the Packers. It was. So it's fine. This is, I'm not saying it's the model of the NFL. It's not the Rams yet, but it was better than the Niners and Shanahan and Sean Payton and Harbaugh Herbert. And it was better than the stacked Philadelphia Eagles. Yeah, Philadelphia's got issues. That should be a top two, three offense every year with all the components they have. All right. A mess in San Francisco. We'll talk about that. 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
12: Look cool on TV. So I had said earlier, to be able to host Cleveland Sports Radio today on a day in which Deshaun Watson, off a terrible Saturday performance, and he criticized the fans, he was named the starting quarterback with 3 weeks to go. And so this is Ken Carmen, who we tried to get on the show today, but he had a show. And Anthony Lima, I've heard of him, in Cleveland, debating Deshaun and Shador.
13: If you own the Browns and you were going to meddle, who would start?
14: Shador.
13: Yes! For the love of God, yes, yes! If we own the Browns, can we all agree with that? If you own the Browns, you're going,
14: no,
13: it's my team, I own the damn team. What's $40 million in the grand scheme of things? What is $40 million bucks? 86 means something next year because he ain't going to be here. So I'm not gonna let him get the last laugh and put my next quarterback in a bad position. If you were the owner, who would you pick to start? You'd pick Shador. 10 out of 10 Browns fans out there would do that. Right now, with all this going on, Lord Almighty.
12: All right. In most situations at quarterback, I don't even consider the owner. In Cleveland, you do, because it was his call to draft Manziel, who I said going into that draft, I'm like, Johnny Manziel is not an NFL quarterback. And I thought this Deshaun move was horrible. I didn't know Mahomes. People knock on him for passing on Mahomes, but I didn't know Mahomes was going to be that good. Matt Hasselbeck earlier on the Browns coach Todd Monken's decision to go with Deshaun as the starter.
15: Todd Monken said something really interesting. He said, you know, the first two games are on the road. And I believe that's a huge thing that went into this decision to start Deshaun Watson. So, you know, if you're going to set Shador up for success, you don't want him on the road at Jacksonville, at Tampa Bay. You want to see how it goes with Deshaun. And then week three, Carolina at home might be the time that we see Shador. Literally, I think it's the booing. If it's a home game, we've got to deal with the fans. Cleveland fans are serious fans. If we got to deal with the booing at home, it's like, hey, maybe we don't do this. If we're on the road, we don't have to worry about the booing. It has nothing to do with the heat.
12: Yeah, it is funny, isn't it, that, you know, you think, I mean, Jed York just got arrested in rural Ohio for, I mean, I'm reading the story here, prostitution sting or something. Like, what is going on? You watch Mark Walter with the Dodgers and taking money out of insurance companies, which is not illegal, but he got over his skis. And you look at the NBA, one of the Ishbia brothers, the Suns are in a bit of trouble. The Ballmer story, Pablo Torre has been all over that in his podcast. And then you got the Portland story where I don't even know if that guy, he bought the Blazers. It certainly doesn't sound like he wants to keep him in the Rose City. That's odd. So you'd think if you bought a franchise, you'd want to wrap your arms around the city you bought it in. He's like persona non grata already, and he's not owned the team for a single game yet. So, you know, you put people in positions of power and they make absolutely egregiously bad decisions. Don't confuse that with, you know, missing our first round pick. And I mean, you get to the bottom of the first round, it's no man's land. Great GMs whiff at the bottom of the first round. So I could do a 30-minute podcast on just bad first round picks from good GMs. So that happens. So that's where we are. J-Mac pressing me on the fact that I have four of my blazing five picks already in. I tend to think the better lines are early, not late. I do think at this point, my guess is this next preseason game, is that the last one? There's only three preseason games going forward. You're going to get a couple of snaps. Now you have like 2 weeks off from the last preseason game to the start of the season. So you just cross your fingers nobody gets hurt. The week one schedule is very interesting. So let's just look at the week one schedule. So New England at Seattle, rematch of the Super Bowl, I would take the home team. San Francisco, Rams in Australia. I think we'd both lean Los Angeles.
0: Depending what the number is, but yeah, Rams.
12: There are a couple of sneaky good games, like Chicago at Carolina. That's a sneaky good game. Again, if it was at Chicago, I'd like the Bears. It's at Carolina. To me, it's go either way.
0: Whoa. You think Bears could start 0-1 with a loss to the Panthers?
12: I think Carolina gave the Rams fits twice last year.
0: Holy
12: I think they
0: cow.
12: But remember, where are the Bears weak? Corner. What's the strength of Carolina? Those two large catching radius wide receivers. They have big targets.
0: Wow. Okay.
12: Baker at Burrow on Fox. That's an interesting opener. Bills at the Texans.
0: Wait, don't skip Saints Lions because that's one of my favorite games.
12: Oh, that's one of your bet games?
0: Listen, man, I'm very high on the Lions this year.
12: Okay. Yeah. Okay.
0: You don't think they're going to smash the Saints? Did you see the Kamara news, by the way? He's hurt. They just made a trade to get some other guy. Like, Saints, I think they're criminally overvalued in the market. I love the Lions week one.
12: Okay, I'll say the game, and within 1-2 seconds, you have to tell me who you'd like to win the game.
0: Point spread or just to win?
12: Just to win.
0: Come on, okay.
12: Patriots, Seahawks.
0: Seahawks.
12: Niners, Rams.
0: Rams.
12: Bears, Panthers. Bucks, Bengals.
0: Bengals.
12: Saints, Lions.
0: Lions.
12: Falcons, Steelers.
0: Pass. I can't do it. I don't even know who's starting for the Falcons. Come on. Okay. How can you pick that game? You're just going to default to the Steelers, right?
12: Well, I think they're better. Yeah. Bills, Texans.
0: Texans?
12: I think I'd take the Texans there. And I love the Bills. Baltimore at the Colts.
0: Ravens. Don't tell me you're taking the Colts. What?
12: Well, look the lineup real quick. I would say Ravens by one.
0: No way. Probably closer to three. The market, I don't care what you and I think. The market is saying the Ravens have an 11.5 win total, and they're going to be really freaking good this year.
12: The Ravens minus 3.5 shocks me. Opening.
0: That's big.
12: Okay. Cleveland at the Jags.
0: Jags.
12: Jets at the Titans.
0: That's a great game. Robert Saleh revenge game. I think he puts it on the Jets big time. Like 31-10.
12: Washington at Philly.
0: I'll go Philly.
12: God, this is Miami at the Raiders.
0: Who's starting for the Raiders? Kirk or Fernanda?
12: Kirk.
0: I'll go Dolphins in an upset.
12: Oh, Jesus. Green Bay at Minnesota.
0: Vikings.
12: I like Vikings there by a touchdown. Arizona at the Chargers.
0: Chargers by a billion.
12: Dallas at the Giants.
0: Sunday Night Football, right? Didn't this game happen like 2 years ago on the opener and Dallas smoked them like 41-0? Am I misremembering that? It was like an embarrassing beatdown. I think the Cowboys come out and look pretty damn good. I think they get the win here.
12: Denver at Kansas City.
0: Casey.
12: Boy, I got to tell you, that's a pretty good opening slate of games.
0: I think Bills-Texans might be the best game on Sunday.
12: You know, Bills are favored in that game.
0: Not by much.
12: 1.5.
0: I mean, that could easily be the AFC Championship game.
12: Absolutely.
0: And the Texans, they're coming in fully healthy, ready to rock. Yeah, that great defense against Josh Allen. I'll go Texans. I think that's a great game. So who are your four bullies in five yet that you think you've locked down?
12: I said tomorrow I would give you.
0: Okay. All right.
12: Can I?
0: Are the Giants one of them? Because I know you're high on the Giants, Colin. If they come out and lay an egg.
12: I told you that Minnesota is one of them.
0: Okay.
12: I'm not giving you a second.
0: Fine. Let me just quick analysis. Giants lose badly on Sunday Night Football in Harbaugh's opener. Let's say they lose 37-20, and it's not competitive after the first quarter. Does your opinion change on the Giants? Or are you like, hey, no, it's just one game?
12: Just
0: one this
12: game.
0: Cowboys offense is putting up some points.
12: So ask yourself. You get the Cowboys bring back a staff. The Giants have a brand new staff. Dak Prescott's a veteran. Jackson Dart's a kid. I mean, if you look at the Dallas offense, everybody's returning. The coach is returning. Everybody's returning for Dallas. Dallas should be week one of the NFL season, several steps ahead of the Giants, who have had kind of a rocky camp offensively.
0: Yeah. So many times over the years, Harbaugh basically just said, Lamar, pull us out of the hole. And Lamar did it. You can't do that now with Jackson Dart. He's not that guy. So now Harbaugh's got to actually coach. And I think we're going to find out some stuff about Harbaugh and your Giants. I'm pinning them on you, by the way.
12: Baltimore, a 3.5-point favorite on the road, week one? I'm not sure I buy that.
0: No? Okay. Here.
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5: 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Wyndham Clark won the BMW Championship by 3 strokes on Sunday. Clark finished at minus 17 to win the tournament. Patrick Cantlay finished second at 14 under. The FedEx playoffs have been cut to 30 players for the Tour Championship this Thursday in Atlanta. I'm Chris Fleck.
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0: The Sports Animal is now 27 years old. What we're saying is, it's now not creepy to tell us how good we look for our age. Just remember, we're not that kind of station. Creeper.

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1: 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Mark in Hollywood wants to set the record straight. Quote, that story is so overblown, Jim. Philly fan wasn't booing Mike Irving getting hurt. We were booing the fact that he woke up. Michael Irving would probably laugh at that. Cujo knows, says, please tell me we have Ring doorbell footage of Jed York slipping out of that trailer. So far, no moves, no ring cam. But we do have a mugger. We do have a mugger, but nothing else. But even that mugger is more than what we had of Kyle Shanahan and that whole thing. This guy's awesome, or whoever sent this is awesome. There's the mugger. You're watching on the stream, KRON4 News, breaking 49ers CEO Jed York arrested. And there's the orange V-neck. This guy nailed it. Hasn't every one of our fathers told us this at one point in life? Especially growing up. C-Dot's nemesis. I know my dad did. Every dad, I think, has. Quote, man, nothing good happens in the trailer park at 9 a.m. That is incredible. Nothing good happens in the trailer park at 9 a.m. is so good. All right, when we come back, TJ Ward, former NFLer, joins us. That's the top of next hour, or about 5 minutes from right now. Brent Key is the head football coach at Georgia Tech. We'll have him at the top of hour number three. And next hour, I'm going to lay out all my thoughts on the Niners and the hell is going on with that franchise. All of this still ahead.
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7: 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The LIV golf season ended yesterday with John Rahm's team winning their third straight points title. Yep, I'm sure you didn't know that either. LIV golf was supposed to change the game, and now it might be over. Saudi money pulled, murky future. LIV golf didn't change the game, it made a joke of it. I'm Chris Black.
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12: 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The Sports Animal is now 27 years old. What we're saying is, it's now not creepy to tell us how good we look for our age. 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
5: 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I-25 in the construction zone. You are going to want to watch your speed going through there. I-40 looks good. Paseo, Alameda, Montaño, those river crossings moving up to speed. We do have crash cleanup going on southbound on Coors at Central.
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30: Boom,
34: it does help when they haven't kicked off yet and owners are being found chasing $140 pros in mobile home parks. That does help. A lot, in fact. Just wait till the game start. Rude Dogs EP. Nothing wrong with a grown man being obsessed with the Joker. Signed, adults that go to Disney with no kids. Why are you on this guy?
30: Why so serious?
34: Why are you on this guy? That's not... I don't agree. I do not agree. It's not the same thing. Adults that go to Disney with no kids are weirdos.
35: Maybe it takes the Joker too.
34: This is my take. I'm not a big Joker guy, but I'm not a big Batman franchise guy. But I do have takes. I do have takes on adults that have season passes, that are spending all their time at Disneyland and don't take their kids or their grandkids, but they're just going as middle-aged adults. I think that's weird. It's just my opinion. Amber's in. Romy. What do we expect? Jed got his intel from Perv. Speaking of a $140 prostitute, who knew Methlene moved to Ohio? Wow. Amber's in.
36: Or Lady Clone.
34: Amber's definitely
37: Alabama
34: in.
37: Alabama every week.
34: There's catching a stray, and then there's catching a nuclear warhead. There's catching a stray, and then there's getting run over and dragged by a tank. Amber, where did that come from? When was the last time any of us even thought about methylene? I don't think methylene has called this show in probably a couple years.
5: put down the crack pipe and your phone and go away. She's what's out.
34: Methylene would call it the beef segment or methylene. Remember back in the day when we had the voicemail on the podcast? I think methylene used to participate in that.
14: Amber.
34: Amber.
14: How did she get that?
34: There she is.
14: How did you get that big, luscious ass and those succulent lips? Is your ass bigger than Madison Bumgarner of the San Francisco Giants? Oh, man. Bye.
34: That was the voicemail from the podcast, right? You wonder why I got rid of the voicemail from the podcast. Bobby, let me hear that one more time. So we used to let people call because I thought it was boot camp. I thought, look, a good way to get reps for calling this show would be to call the podcast with voicemails. So I let you do that, and this is what I got.
14: Sidney Crosby, how did you get that big, luscious ass and those succulent lips? Is your ass bigger than Madison Bumgarner of the San Francisco Giants? Oh, man. Bye.
34: You happy with you, Methylene? Her tone changed dramatically, though, when she started to call the regular show and then people started going in. But I don't know that anybody ever went in like Amber just did. Romy, what do we expect? Jed got his intel from Perv. Speaking of a $140 prostitute, who knew Methylene moved to Ohio? Amber. Amber's gotten so rough with it that she has to keep raising the bar. That's the problem when you have that sort of game and that sort of nasty in you. You have to keep raising the bar. So Amber's sitting around like, what do I do with this? Well, I bet I can drag Methylene into it and call her a $140 hooker. Super chat. Okay, that's what I'm talking about. Andrew Waldron, R4F, Rome. I'm so embarrassed to be a 49ers fan. You know what? I'll give you an example. When that Kyle Shanahan story broke, you weren't getting any of that. Every Niner fan I know, actually, was like, stop, man. What? Why are you... Stay classy, Rome. Why are you even discussing this? Why is this even an issue? Why? And I had a lot of questions. I wasn't accusing anybody of anything. I just thought it was odd. And I had questions. And not this time. Now I'm getting things like this. Rome, I am so embarrassed to be a 49er fan. You know why? I'll tell you why. For two reasons. One, they love Lobster Jr. Two, they don't love Jed Pork. That's part of it. JRD 816 clone. Have we discussed how this probably wasn't his first trip to the trailer park? Well, JRD 816 clone, no, we have not discussed that. But I think that's a reasonable question. I think most times people get busted for doing something illicit. It's safe to assume it's not the first time they've done it. Otherwise, they'd be, and I'm not saying that it's never the first time. I'm saying if you get busted for doing something illicit, then you were extraordinarily unlucky. Because what are the chances? You've never, ever, ever, ever, ever, ever, ever gotten behind the wheel of a car inebriated. You got busted the very first time. I mean, absolutely possible. And that's why you should never do it, among many other reasons. But chances are you've done it and gotten away with it. I mean, chances are we all have. And I'm not proud to say that, but we all probably have. As far as this being his first time at that trailer park, if so, my man had some really, really bad luck. Hope that was worth it. This is why you can't even make one horrible decision, one horrible choice, because you might get busted. Like, I'm not saying he's won Super Bowls, but how many Super Bowls do you think would get wiped out by one decision like that? One for one? I don't know. If you've won a Super Bowl, a lot's been forgiven. But if you haven't, All I know is this. I know the world the way the world is now, and I would tell my kids this growing up, and the world's changed so dramatically that when they grew up, I would say to them, make good choices. Make good choices for two reasons. Number one, it's going to bleep up your life. Number two, I'm trying very hard to make good choices. I don't want one of your bad choices to jack up my life. So first, your life, it will stick to you. And then you're going to have to live with that. So make good choices. And then number two, don't drag me into your bad choice. Because we have the same last name. And that was a conversation I would have 10 years ago, 15 years ago. Now look at it. Like, how did this guy not know, venturing off into that trailer park, that his whole life could change? Because that thing is going to be plastered to the bleeping internet forever. Forever. Dion AZ6. The 49ers used to be the shining house on the hill. Now they are the meth lab apartment downstairs. It's not that bad yet. You're on your way, though. You're on your way. They were the shining house on the hill. I'm not saying they're the meth lab apartment downstairs. Let's just say the offseason has not gone well. You know what you need? Either some good news or a good win. You know what would help a lot? Getting on a plane, going to Australia, and punching the Rams in the mouth. That would help a lot. That would help a lot. Except the Rams will be ready. We know this. 1-800. I know this also. What's happening to that team and the choices they're making and the injuries they're suffering and that electrical substation is making it tougher and tougher and tougher to hang with the Rams and the Seahawks in that division. Rams had an incredible offseason. Niners had a really bad offseason. Hey, Niner fan, how's this grab you? You're trending closer to Arizona than you are the defending champion Hawks and the future champion Rams. Well, you need yourselves a big first game. Big first game. How about some ATPs? That's the pros. Can you send them along? That'd be awesome. And I have time for a telephone call or two if you want to do that.
15: It's confusing because it's confusing.
34: It is confusing because it's confusing. That right now is your organization. It's confusing because it's confusing. I mean, I'd expect that. I would expect that for other organizations, but not yours. It's confusing because it's confusing. Stay tuned.
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2: And traffic right now, you've got a crash northbound on I-25 near the interchange. You're going to see slowdowns going back past Central with that one. Once you get through there, you got more slow-moving traffic both directions of I-25 near the construction zone. I-40 continues to look good. You do have a crash on eastbound I-40 just east of the city near the Carnewell exit. Watch yourself going through there. As a reminder, Manal down to one lane in each direction due to road work between University and Carlisle. You're probably going to want to seek out an alternate route. See an accident? Call the Traffic Tracker hotline at 505-767-9167. I'm Michael Carlisle from the 96.3 News Radio KKOB Traffic Center.
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0: 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I should probably change that one line. Listen right now, and I might answer yours. Oh, Kenny. SA Sports Honk with an all-time ATP. Rome, it's Monday. I'd like to ask the pros. Sincerely, Jed York. They cannot see you in Los Angeles in February. Great job on the ATP. Rome, I know you have said, respectfully, of course, Janet is not the best cook. Is there one dish or one thing that she makes really well? Thanks, Kevin and Eugene. Yeah, Jano has like four things that she dominates. She can cook four things or five, four or five things. And whenever we go to any kind of party and we have to bring something, she brings two of them, three of them, all four of them. Yeah, there are four things that Jano can absolutely dominate. We just can't exist on those four things. But yeah, they always work. Always. What are those four things? None of your business. I'll tell you when I talk. I'll tell you those four things when I tell you the Baco story. Yo, 10 is prime. Besides Entourage, what's some of your all-time favorite shows? For me, it's The Wire, Sopranos, and Breaking Bad. The Simpsons is also up there, but only up to season 8. Thanks. San Francisco Mario warned me not watching any shows on network TV in over 2 decades. Unwar Half Face asking creepy ATPs. All right, Mario. First of all, let me try to decode your Unwar. Unwar Half Face asking creepy ATPs. Mario, did you just refer to Bella as half face?
1: They're all buttholes out there.
0: I think
1: really
0: you did.
1: Are.
0: Half face. Wow. That's a tough gloss. Half face. In terms of my favorite shows, you did gloss her, unless somebody else did. You know what? I never tried The Wire, even when The Wire was the biggest thing in the world. What is funny is the younger generation, Jake Rome, recently picked up The Wire and loves it. Jake's 25. Obviously, Sopranos was in there. Jana and I never got into Breaking Bad. Not against it, not opposed. Just never found it, never got into it. Jake made it to Brooklyn, dumped off all his stuff, went back to Madison for one of his last baseball games, and then is going when his rent is up, I think, at the end of the month. He's going back to Brooklyn full-time. But yes, he drove the U-Haul to Brooklyn, emptied all his stuff, had a night at the apartment, had his friends there, and then they flew back. So he's almost full-time in Brooklyn. Simpsons never did much for me. Let me think. Definitely was about The Sopranos. Definitely was about Entourage. Definitely, you know, more recently, love Succession. Love Landman. Liked Tulsa King. Kind of like Sly in Tulsa King. But we're still having trouble finding shows. Unwar Half Face asking creepy ATPs. Damn, Mario. ATP, Rome. I've seen two superhero movies in my life. Are you or your family big superhero movie fans? We're not. I'm more into the action flicks. I'm more into those guys that play the same role over and over and over and over again. No names mentioned. Jason Statham, love him. Bourne at least has range. Hey, I'm not saying you don't, Jason. The other Jason. Love Bourne. I like the action. I like more than like Marvel, more than superheroes. I like the action guys. Mission Impossible still works for me. If they brought Bourne back with Bourne, I'd watch that again. Romy, my homie, have you thought any about ever getting back into the equestrian space? Or are those days a chapter of the life that you moved on from? War animal connecting us to nature? Jason and TX, good question. You know, honestly, I've been dumping my disposable income into the business more than my disposable income into horse racing. Hey, man, being an this entrepreneurial gig is hard, dog. Being a business owner is hard, dog. I never had to do that before. I was always an employee, not an owner.
1: That rapping game is hard, dog.
0: So we had an amazing time. I've always said this. Some of the highest highs I've ever had in my life were with horse racing, and some of the saddest moments of my entire life were with horse racing. So never say never, but that might have just been a chapter, a really interesting chapter. May make the book, may not make the book. I'll see. Rick and Chico, Romy, you love your exotic sleds, but would you ever drive or buy a truck? 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Now, we're talking about an F-150. 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
5: And traffic right now, you've got a crash northbound on I-25 near the interchange. You're going to see slowdowns going back past Central with that one. Once you get through there, you got more slow-moving traffic both directions of I-25 near the construction zone. I-40 continues to look good. You do have a crash on eastbound I-40 just east of the city near the Carnewell exit. Watch yourself going through there. As a reminder, Manal down to one lane in each direction due to road work between University and Carlisle. You're probably going to want to seek out an alternate route. See an accident? Call the Traffic Tracker hotline at 505-767-9167. I'm Michael Carlisle from the 96.3 News Radio KKOB Traffic Center.
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6: The Cleveland Browns are naming Deshaun Watson their starting quarterback for week one of the season. Watson was 5 of 12 for 36 yards and was booed by fans after he threw an interception during the Browns' loss to the Bills on Saturday. After the game, Watson said it was disrespectful, saying it had nothing to do with his performance. Watson has played in 19 total games in the last 4 years and did not play last year. Shedeur Sanders will serve as the Browns' backup. I'm Adam Abdallah.
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0: Really? You don't believe me? Google image it, folks.
1: That's one of the greatest appearances for the sledgehammer that I've ever seen. The over on tugboat's actual weight. Yeah, I'm looking at the highlights of his last appearance and some of the pictures. Yeah, 250. That's a disgrace. He might be 250 on one half of his body. He's got to be pushing 300 pounds. You're right. Especially the picture that I see in the dugout where they have it captioned, "The tugboat's voyage begins." I mean, hey, look, Bartolo. Nobody will ever have a body like Bartolo Colon, but this is pretty.
2: No,
1: this is pretty egregious. I was 215 pounds a year ago. You're telling me I'm only 35 pounds off of this guy? No shot. You're right, Brad. We need to get to the bottom of this. I need a video. I need Giant San Francisco Giants social media team to have Tugboat Wilkinson step on a scale and just record what the weight says. No doctor, no operations. Yeah, so do I. So do I. By the way, you know Tugboat Wilkinson was the same kid that had 16 strikeouts at the Little League World Series 11 years ago? Does that make you feel old?
2: Oh, man, yeah. Again, I had amazing hair 11 years ago. I was so long flowing and curling. The amount of ladies that lined up just to touch my lovely locks 11 years ago, utterly amazing.
1: Yeah, Tugboat, I said he had a great debut, two innings, no runs, and then he pitched a bulk of the game against the Red Sox yesterday and gave up a bomb and gave up four runs and 3 2/3. So that ERA that was at 0.00, now at 6.35. 310-840-4910. Combs says in our group chat, in our show chat, "I'm 230. There is no way he is only 250.
2: Read Monty's response.
1: Monty said, "Sledgehammering the over on a guy's weight is diabolical." I mean, look, he's not 250. There's no shot he's 250.
2: We're called a spade a spade.
1: That's an excellent point out by you, Brad. There's no shot this guy's 250. Not a prayer. There's not a prayer.
2: He should be the left tackle for the Washington Commanders. Larry Tunsil's out to sign our boy Tugboat Wilkinson, and he's going to be able to keep Jane Daniels' jersey clean. That is an outright guarantee, and I never use a G word here on BetMGM tonight.
1: I love all these different headlines, too, from different journalistic outlets. Tugboat Wilkinson ready to set sail on major league career. the maiden voyage.
2: It's a dream.
1: Instagram caption. If only this guy is as good as his pitch, the invisible, and as his body, you know, we could be looking at the next star of Major League Baseball, the Canadian, Big Tugboat Wilkinson. All right, 310-840-4910. Brand new segment coming up next on BetMGM tonight. It's called The Good, The Bad, and The Indifferent. From the weekend, we'll get to it when we return. He's Brad Evans. I'm Pat Boyle. 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
6: Traffic right now, we've still got a lot of slowdowns from that earlier crash westbound on I-40 at Coors. You're going to see those slowdowns as you approach Carlisle, so be patient as you make your way through there. You've also got a vehicle fire westbound Paseo at 4th Street. Traffic down to one lane through there. You got a lot of backups in that area if you're looking for an alternate route. Westbound Alameda, you've got congestion starting right around I-25, and that will last until Coors. You've also got the crash Unser and Irving, westbound Irving, as well as northbound Unser, both closed due to that crash. So watch out if you're traveling through that area.
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6: 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I'm Michael Carlisle from the 96.3 News Radio KKOB Traffic Center.
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